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3: 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They know it. You know it. 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That's when it matters who's standing next to them. 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You don't need to make it a scene. Just step in. 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Nah, you're not driving. I got you. Let's split a ride. Give me the keys. 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Small move, big difference. That's what being a Spartan looks like off the court and off the field too. Don't turn a win in the field into a loss off the field. 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

0: original Feather fan was practicing or tap with the draft. How you from Norfolk don't know the original me in Norfolk was on North Military Highway. 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
2: It's the end of the night. Everybody's tired. Everybody had a good time. And your friend's got her keys out, saying she's good to drive. You know she's not. This is the part where being her friend actually matters. Not tomorrow, not in the group chat the next morning, right now. Give me the keys, I'll drive, or we're splitting a ride share. She might roll her eyes. She might say she's fine. Say it again anyway. Because ride or die isn't just something you say, it's showing up for your girls when it actually counts. Look out for each other, every game night, every weekend, always.
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0: 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Huh? The new heat just touched down. 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
6: 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Hot 91, the soul of VA. This is

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91, the soul of V.A.'s Richard Smallwood, and Vision with Procession of the Levites. Hallelujah is right. Good Sunday morning, my friends. I am Beck G. This is your Sunday morning inspiration. Welcome to Sunday. What a way to start your day. So glad to be back here with you another Sunday to praise and to worship together. I got more ahead for you. I'm excited about this beautiful Sunday. I've got Marett Brown Clark right here with I See Good. I'm Hot 91, the soul of VA. Everybody.

0: That's John Legend, In Common with Glory. What a beautiful song. Good morning, friends. I'm Beck G. This is your Sunday morning inspiration. Stay here. There's more ahead right here on Hot 91, the soul of VA.
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2: 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If it's peace, it's at the table.

on the soul of V.A. Mike Abdul with Blessing Now. Thank you, Mike Abdul. I love that. And yes, had a little Caribbean feel. We praise God all over the globe. Amen. Amen. I'm Beck G. This is your Sunday morning inspiration. Now get ready to get up out of your seat, on your feet, clap your hands, and maybe even do a little dance. I got Ty Tribbett with He Turned It. Oh my. Ooh, I'm ready for this. This music does for me what it does for you. I promise you that. Here on Hot 91, the soul of VA.

0: When the soul of V ain't as Kiara shared with Something Has to Break. Amen to that. Oh, wow. Thank you, Lord. I am Beck G. This is your Sunday morning inspiration. I'm already in a great mood praising and worshiping with you, my friends. We're going to keep this right on up. Stay there. There's more ahead right here on Hot 91, the soul of VA.
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2: How you doing? Yeah, I know you're going through some stuff. I can feel your pain. Can we talk about it real quick?

soul of VA. That's Charles Jenkins with He'll Make It All Right. Won't he do that? Amen to it. I am Beck G. Good morning. This is your Sunday morning inspiration. Welcome to Sunday. What a way to start your day. I'm so glad to be here with you at the top of the 7 o'clock hour. If you've been with me all morning, thanks for sticking around. If you're just joining, welcome. We've got some praising and worshiping to do. How about Dante Bo with Grateful right here on Hot 91, the soul of VA.

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91, the soul of VA. That's Kirk Franklin with Just For Me. I am Beck G. This is your Sunday morning inspiration. Okay,

VA that's just like God. Evie McKinney, I am Beck G. This is your Sunday morning inspiration. Y'all want to hear something from the group Fire? You got it. It's About Last Night here on Hot 91, the soul of VA.

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5: 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Hot 91, the soul of VA. 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
7: Good morning, friends. I am Beck G. This is your Sunday morning inspiration. It's something beautiful from the Walls Group, Sisters and Brothers, with a friend in me. Hot 91, the soul of VA.

Mass Choir with Lord of Everything. Amen. And you caught me red-handed. Y'all know I was in a choir kind of mood. Good morning, my friends. I am Beck G. This is your Sunday morning inspiration. Welcome to Sunday. What a way to start your day. Here we are at the top of the 8 o'clock hour with just as much to go together this morning as we've already gone. I feel good. I hope you do too. I've got more great praise and worship music just for you. I didn't mean to rhyme. Just came out like that. How about Crazy for God? It's Joseph Hughes. Hot 91, the Soul of VA. God.

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0: the soul of VA. That's Choir Boy Cam with Growing Pains. I am Beck G. This is your Sunday morning inspiration. Spend the midday with Alana Mercedes. Monday through Friday from 10 a.m. to 2 p.m. She even has the Hot One at 1. I've got a Hot One right now. Here's Overcomer by Sheree Ferguson on Hot 91. The soul of VA.
1: 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I just want to encourage you today that we are

91, the soul of V8. It's Kehlani Gavin with Hold Me Close. Good morning, friends. I am Beck G. This is your Sunday morning inspiration. It's Tasha Cobbs Leonard featuring John Legend with Where Most of You Are Headed, Church on Hot 91, the soul of V8. Whoa!

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12: 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I am Beck G. Ooh, I got to give you some quartet. This goes out to the Andersons. Here's Mighty Clouds of Joy at the Revival. Happy birthday to you, Keith, on Hot 91, the soul of VA.
13: Every night, a different preacher would preach. And on Sunday night, was my grandfather's time to preach. And it

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the soul of VA. That's Reverend Clay Evans with Blessed Quietness. I had to take it back a ways, but one thing we know is that praising God never expires. It never goes out of style. It never gets old. Good morning, my friends. I am Beck G. This is your Sunday morning inspiration. Welcome to Sunday. What a way to start your day. So glad to be here with you at the top of the very last hour, though, that we'll spend together this Sunday morning. Yes, it's 9 a.m. already. Time flies when you're praising and worshiping God. You know what comes up in this hour? Shout outs in scripture. I've got it for you. And great praise and worship music. Here's Don't Give Up, Calvin Austin on Hot 91, the Soul of VA. You're

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0: came back full and the body was gone. All that was left was the stone, the sword it was on. 2 feet on 2 wings, blood and meat on the bone. A risen kingdom with no mobile phones, just faithful messengers. Every day is being used in mysterious ways, and everything is the cost with some pain. Some lonely days, Jehovah knows. High on the throne, Christ to the right. This pen can't write the sights of my home. In spite of miracles, doubt abounds. Octa with tentacles, I can't make it without the faith to know it's only Christ that writes the fights of unknown.
1: I 91 the soul of VA, Molly Music with New Wave. I'm Beck G. This is your Sunday morning inspiration. I've got Pastor Mike Jr. with Amen. I know y'all love it because I do, and I play it for us here on Hot 91, the soul of VA.

Norfolk with Run Run. Good morning, my friends. I am Beck G. This is your Sunday morning inspiration. Here's where I take a brief pause in the show to show you some love, and hopefully it comes somewhere close to all of the love that you show me. I've got a handful of happy birthday shouts out this morning. I better get this party started. Happy second birthday to Mr. Noah. Big shout out to his mommy, Winter. Oh, you're two now. You're a big boy. Take your time. Not so fast. Before we blink, you'll be 18 and 21. So enjoy too. Be sweet to your mommy and enjoy your birthday, buddy. Happy sweet 16 to Miss Alana. Alana, you turned 16 years old, and just because you're 16, you should celebrate for the rest of the year. You think so? I agree with you. I hope that you enjoyed your birthday, and I hope you're doing well in school and keep being a beautiful, sweet girl. Happy birthday to one of our favorite listeners, and I only say favorite because we know every Sunday that he and his beautiful wife, Mrs. Gwen Anderson, who just celebrated their 26th wedding anniversary, listen to us every Sunday. When I could throw a little quartet in there for him, I sure do. That one goes out to you. I played you some earlier. You're celebrating your birthday. You just celebrated your anniversary. I hope that you are really enjoying this time. To everyone under the sound of my voice, thank you for being here. Whether you're tapped in on the app or logged in online, or dialed in to good old-fashioned radio with it turned to 91.1 FM. Either way, I'm glad you're here. You know what I do for you when you do that for me. I play you something really special. Y'all ready to get up and really give God all the praise you got? Here you go. You got one more chance. Rick and Dylan and New G. Hot 91, the soul of VA. Let's praise.

0: Hi 91, the soul of VA. That's Mark J and the J Crew Band with Amazed. That was beautiful. Well, friends, our time together this morning has come to an end. But before I go, I won't leave you until I share with you a word from the Lord. As I customarily tell you, every Sunday at your soonest convenience, read the entire chapter for your own understanding and context, not just content. Today, I'm coming from Hebrews chapter 13, and we'll focus on verse 2. For brevity, I'll read it briefly. It says, "Be not forgetful to entertain strangers, for thereby some have entertained angels unawares." Amen. Amen. That's all about being kind, friends. Well, it is a privilege to praise and to worship. It is an honor to do that with you. So thank you for sharing your Sunday with me. Wherever you go, wherever you are, I pray protection, love, joy, and inspiration are your portions. What a way to start your day. Welcome to Sunday. God willing, we'll meet right back here again, same time, same place, next week. I hope that something that was said, done, or played today blessed you. I trust this sets you up for a great rest of your day and start to your week. Happy Sunday. Be blessed and say so. Be well and say so. If you're headed out the door, be on your way. Keep praising and worshiping right now, right here. This is your Sunday morning inspiration. I am Beck G on Hot 91, the soul of VA. Enjoy the rest of your day. Y'all be careful, be good, and be kind. And I'll see you. Take care.
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across the country, everyone is gearing up for a midterm election. That's right. After Labor Day, that's when the campaign season starts. And we know here in the Commonwealth of Virginia, we have an important election every single year. And this year is no different. That's right. The control of Congress hangs in the balance, which means that there are issues not only on the federal level, but also on the state level. But here in the Commonwealth, we also have three constitutional amendments that are on the ballot. So during this entire election preview series, we're going to do an overview and let you know what's on the ballot, let you know when voting starts, and really what's at stake according to various research polls. But not only that, but all the way up to election day and our Get Out the Vote show, which we do every Sunday before the Tuesday of the vote election, which is November 3rd, we will have a guest, someone who's running for office, or someone who's a strategist, someone who's out there in the field to talk about their platform, what's at stake, and what's going on in the community. So I'm excited for this time of the season because we have individuals who want to be your next public servant who are coming on the air to discuss the reason why. That's right, because on this show, we believe that you should be the most well-informed listeners and the most well-informed voters that go to the polls. But not just you, but we're also hoping that you will take some friends and family members with you to go out and vote. Speaking of voting, you know, here in the Commonwealth of Virginia, you know, we do voting like no other, which means that laws have been passed to protect the rights of voters, you, the ability to vote, and also as many people who can qualify as citizens to vote in this election. In other words, we want every citizen that qualifies under the law to be able to cast your vote. That's right, to participate in our great democracy under the law. And with that, under the legislature, early voting was passed under Governor Northam's administration. Early voting was passed during that General Assembly, which passed voting rights to protect our rights to vote and to increase voting. So early voting kicked off. That's right. Early voting kicked off just this last week on September 18th. That's right. On last Friday, you can start to early vote. And early voting is 45 days before the election. So that means you can vote all the way up to October 31st. That's right. Early voting has started September 18th. And you can vote all the way up to October 31st. That's right. You don't have to wait until November 3rd. But you can go vote now. All you have to do is make sure that you find your voting polling place. And you can do that by looking it up on the Virginia Department of Elections website. And go and use the lookup tool. And you can find out where you can go vote. You can also find out who's on your ballot. And we're going to take a look at who's on the ballot on nationwide, but more specifically here in Hampton Roads, because we also have some local elections that are very important in all of our great cities here in Hampton Roads. Now, if you're not registered to vote, you can't vote, right? But guess what? You still got time to register. The deadline to register to vote is, in order to cast your ballot in the primary election, is October 23rd. That's right. October 23rd is your time, your deadline to register to vote. But you don't have to wait till the 23rd or the 22nd. You can go out and register tomorrow. You can do it on tomorrow after this show. Go register to vote. And not just you, but anyone who's in your home, anyone who's your friend, anyone that you like, you know, make sure that you tell them as well. They can register to vote. Matter of fact, according to the Department of Elections, according to the Virginia Mercury, voters may register after this date through Election Day and vote using a provisional ballot. However, we want to avoid doing that, even though you can do it because you have to come back and verify that you're a voter. But you can vote. You can register now, register early up till October 23rd. That's right. Early voting starts September 18th. It already started on Friday. And it goes all the way to October 31st. And Election Day is Tuesday, November 3rd, where polls open at 6 a.m. and they close at 7 p.m. Now, keep in mind,
that if you get in line at 6:59, if you get in line at 6:59, you can still vote if you're in line and it's closing time. So don't let traffic stop you. And trust me, I drive the bridge, Tunnel Bridge. I drive over across the bridge all the time. And I understand at any given moment, anything can happen. You know, you can have a change of lane. You can have a barrel that's put there to close off one lane. You can have a fender bender, whatever the case may be. While the construction is going on, it can affect your time. So make sure you don't wait till the last minute. You can go out and vote. Now, what will you need to go vote? You will need to show an acceptable form of identification in order to vote at the poll. So you can show your Virginia driver's license, whether it's expired or not, and also other forms of ID that will work as well. So make sure, again, you bring your forms of ID, acceptable forms, so that you can go vote. You can use your driver's license, Virginia driver's license, to go and make sure you get your ballot and cast your ballot for your candidate of choice and the way that you would like to vote for these constitutional amendments. So there we are, midterm elections, early voting has started. Labor Day is done. Election season is full swing, so make sure you get out there, learn about the candidates, and learn about how to go vote and where you should go vote. Again, early voting has started. September 18th, it started last Friday, runs all the way October 31st. You can, if you don't know where to vote, go to the Virginia Department of Elections, just Google it or Bing it, or put whatever search engine you use, look it up your polling place. You can also call your Office of Voter Elections in your particular city, whether it be the city, whatever city it is in Hampton Roads or in the greater Virginia area. You can do that and they'll let you know where you can go vote. And if you're not registered to vote, you have until October 23rd to register to vote. Make sure you make your voice heard. And if you don't vote on that day, and I know some people like the nostalgic feel of to go vote on election day. It's a whole thing. And I get it. I love voting. I love politics. I love it. So I get it. But keep in mind, you can go vote on Tuesday, November 3rd on election day at 6 a.m. starting then and all the way to 7 p.m. And if you're in line, even at closing time, it's 6:59 and the polls close, you can still vote. You can still vote. Make sure you have your driver's license expired or not, in other forms of, or another form of acceptable ID for you to go and vote. And one thing I like to report here on this campus, and we'll talk about it in another show, but here on the campus of Norfolk State University, for the very first time, students will have an opportunity to vote here on campus. That's right. A polling place has opened. And that's a great story. We've got another show coming about that when we talk about youth engagement and voting engagement. But I just wanted to point that out. You know, behold the grinning gull. Great things are happening here, here in Sparta. So, what's at stake and what's on the ballot here as we know what's going on? So, first of all, let's take a look and see what, let's talk about midterm elections, right? So, what happens in midterm elections on a national level? Every 2 years, the House of Congress, who we call our congresspersons, congressmen or congresswomen, in the House of Representatives have to run for re-election. That's right. Re-election every 2 years. So our congressman, who I believe is the smartest congressman on the Hill, he reads the bills and he lives and breathes public policy. And one of the smartest men that I know, Congressman Bobby Scott, he has to run for re-election every 2 years. Who represents Norfolk State University, parts of Norfolk, and also Newport News for the most part, and Hampton. He has to run for re-election every 2 years. Not just him, but all the other 10 congresspersons representing the Commonwealth of Virginia. Now, every 2 years or so, we have a U.S. senator that has to run. So 2 years, then they skip 2 years, then another senator runs 2 years, has to run for re-election. Keep in mind, their terms are 6 years. So this year, Senator Mark Warner has to run for re-election for another term. Now, he says this is his last term. He's running for re-election. So he's our senior senator. And Congressman Bobby Scott is our senior congressman. He's the dean of the congressional delegation. That means
of all of the congresspersons representing the Commonwealth, he has served the longest, over 30 years in Congress. Absolutely stellar. Stellar record as a public servant and what he has done, not just for his district, the 3rd Congressional District, but also for the entire Commonwealth of Virginia. So with that, out of the 435 seats that are in the House of Congress and the 100 seats that are in the Senate, the balance of control, it hangs in the balance. This is what's at stake, right? So right now, there's a small margin, very small margin in Congress that the Republicans have, and also a very small margin that the Republicans have in the Senate. So with that, you find that every election pretty much matters. And when I say it matters, that means that right now, whoever controls, that means that their agenda is going to be the one that's going to be at the top of the pecking order. And because our president, our current president of the United States, is Republican, that means that they're more than likely to align their agenda with that president. And of course, if it's Democratic, then you're going to get some more pushback, or what we call checks and balances. So right now, the Republicans in the Senate hold 53 seats to the Democrats' 47. And another narrow margin in the House, 219 seats to 214. So as you can see, 6 seats will swing it. You know, one, if the Republicans, they just got to hold court. They just got to hold what they got. They don't have to gain anything. Just hold it. And they will continue to keep their majority in power. However, the Democrats have to swing at least a plus one, at least. But of course, every Congress, they want a supermajority and as many seats as they can get so that they, too, can have their agenda. So with that being the case, right now, we find where they're fighting tooth and nail to be able to keep their margins in Congress and also to win the margin. Now, if that be the case, if the Democrats take control of Congress, that means more than likely we will have our first African-American and African-American male Speaker of the House in Congressman Jeffries, who's also a good Kappa brother as well. So the first speaker will be a part of the Divine Nine and a part of Kappa Alpha Psi. But aside from that, you know, this is an opportunity, if the Democrats win, to make history across the board. It's also an opportunity on the other side for Republicans. If they keep their margins, it's a possibility for Speaker Johnson to keep his speakership, or they could vote someone else in. So a lot is at stake. But what are some of the issues that we find that are taking hold on a national level? We're going to talk about the national level. Then we're going to get to Hampton Roads and each city and take a look at who's on the ballot. So according to the Pew Research Center, when we look at 2026 midterms, they say that the economy is front and center. As a matter of fact, according to this study that was released at the end of this summer, it shows that Democratic candidates hold a modest edge on the generic ballot while their voters are more attentive to the campaign. So when we take a look at who's running and what are the issues, the economic issues are at the top of the mind for voters in the midterm this year, according to this study. As a matter of fact, you're looking at the highest margin, looking at the economy. When you look at the economy, cost of living affordability tops that. So these are the subsets of that. The general economy itself is second. Taxes is third. So those are your major issues when you're looking at what voters are concerned about. But they're also concerned about government ethics and reform, immigration, healthcare, foreign policy, and in general, they're concerned about our president as a whole. So when you take a look at this research, Pew Research Center says that most voters say the president is a factor in their midterm vote, including 42% who view their vote in opposition. In addition to that,
they show that really neither party holds a clear advantage on economic policy. The only thing that they're showing is that they don't like the economy that's currently under the party now. They also found that the president's approval rating has dropped and currently stands at that time period at 34%. While 64% of Americans say they disapprove of his job performance, which was unchanged from the end of the second quarter. So, we find also that voters who disapprove of the president, but not strongly, are divided in their House candidate preferences, with still the Democratic candidate leading. But not by a super margin, but they are leading. So what is this study showing us by Pew Research Center is that voters, even at the end of the summer, they found that the economy was a major issue. Well, I don't know about you, but the current reports just last week, oil executives have said that they are reaching the end of their reserves for crude oil as it relates to gasoline prices. Not only that, but they said that's really not the major issue. The major issue are diesel gas prices and how they have topped a major mark now, and that's going to drive up prices as a whole. Diesel, you see an 18-wheeler, everything gets transported by an 18-wheeler, whether it comes off of a train or an airplane, or it comes straight across the country on 18-wheeler itself. It uses diesel gasoline. So by using diesel gasoline, that means if it's high, that means your goods and services are going to be high as well. So who gets that price kick? We get it, the consumer. Now, we also take a look at investments. According to this article by Charles Schwab, 2026 midterms could reshape control of Congress, raising the odds of divided government and near-term market volatility. But investors, they say, should stay focused on the long term. Now, they also say that the midterms could increase the likelihood of divided government, which may limit major legislation, but heighten risk around oversight, spending deadlines, and debt limit negotiations. But according to Charles Schwab, they say, as relates to the markets, markets often experience election-related volatility, but history suggests investors are generally better served by staying focused on long-term goals rather than making portfolio decisions based on election outcomes. They do say that with the midterm elections, control of Congress is likely to remain close and contested. However, Democrats modestly favor to retake the House while the Republicans hold their edge in the Senate. So, even when we're looking at investors, and again, that's Charles Schwab, that's their article that they're putting out. It's not the gospel, but that's what they're publishing. Pew Research Center is showing that the economy is the top of everybody's voters and kitchen table topics. So with that, we find now that it's the economy. You know, we're going to get, you know, higher prices. They're coming. So if you want to, those that are getting ready for Thanksgiving dinner and all that stuff, you may want to start buying a little early. You know, we're having those conversations as well. What are we doing for Thanksgiving? What are we doing for the holidays? Because prices are coming. Higher prices are coming because of the increase in gasoline. Many attribute this to the war in Iran and having no end in sight and lack of foresight and vision as relates to the objectives and measures. This is coming from a interview and report from the Hill just last week. Lisa Murkowski, who's a senator who is in a tough battle right now for reelection. You know, they're criticizing now the White House, saying they're criticizing the Secretary of Defense or Secretary of War, you know, Pete Hegseth. You know, what is the end? When can we find this opening back up? Saudi Arabia, they shut down their pipeline to bypass the Strait of Hormuz. Strait of Hormuz is shut down. Now reports are showing major damage to our military bases in the Middle East, in that area, in the Gulf. So right now, it is very volatile. And the people that are suffering, those that are losing their lives, of course,
those that who have lost their lives, those that are suffering injuries, those whose homes are also being destroyed, and those that are suffering from the after effects of war. Also, the entire world is suffering because of increased costs in oil supply and gas, and because of the restraints upon that. And there's no end in sight. So across the board, voters across the country, those are the major issues right now. They're looking at the economy, healthcare, government ethics, the president as a whole, and our democracy. Now, what are the youth talking about? What are their issues? How do they see this particular next presidency in our political system? Well, according to Harvard Youth Poll,

about the fairness of elections suggests that participation in the 2026 midterms may be shaped as much by doubt as by political preference. So among these findings, they found, now again, this is 18 to 25-year-olds, those who were getting out of high school, going to college, military, workforce development, trying to find their way, to those who are starting their lives after finding their way or getting schooling. Economic pressure defines this moment for young Americans. Think about that. Economic pressure. This goes back to the Pew Research Center, where it basically took a poll of adults. This also goes back to investors on Wall Street. It's all about the economy. Inflation, 50% impacted a lot. Housing, 41%. They said they drive both lived experience and urgency. Military, secondly, military action in Iran is seen as not in the best interest of Americans. The third thing that youth voters find is that the country feels off track. Why is that? Approval rating remains low for the president, 25%. And both parties in Congress, 26% for Democrats, 25% for Republicans. They believe only 13% of voters 18 to 29 believe that the U.S. is headed in the right direction. Only 13%. Wow. Not only that, but youth voters, they do favor Democrats. Democrats lead 45 to 26% among young registered voters. And also, the final issue, according to this poll, is that they find that the trust in the system is weak, the U.S. system. Just 33% of young Americans say they trust the 2026 elections. Wow. Will be conducted fairly, while 43% do not, and 21% are simply unsure. So this is highlighting deep uncertainty about the integrity of the process itself. So that's what young voters are thinking. That's what those that are registered that are out there, that's what the voters in general are thinking across the board, right? So that's what's at stake. But as I mentioned earlier, we're not just talking about elections nationwide, but we're also talking about elections here in the Commonwealth of Virginia. So what's on the ballot here in the Commonwealth? Here in the Commonwealth, we have issues that are affecting us, such as constitutional ballots. We have also some highly contested races that are coming up congressionally. The first congressional district here in Hampton Roads, which encompasses part of Hampton, but mostly Gloucester and that area. Also, the second congressional district, where Virginia Beach is the seat for that particular district. Also, the 5th Congressional District, where Charlottesville is the seat of that Congressional District, and the 7th and 8th Congressional District. We find where GOP incumbents in the Republican-leaning 1st and 2nd are attempting to defend their seats, according to Virginia Mercury, against a slew of Democratic challengers. And in the 5th, longtime Republican U.S. Representative John McGuire is facing 3 Democrats, but we also know at that time, but Tom Perriello is the one that's going to challenge him. In the second congressional, we find that it is also former Congresswoman Lane Luria, who's going to challenge the current Congresswoman Jen Kiggins. And then also Rob Whitman is being challenged by Shannon Taylor, Commonwealth attorney in Chesterfield is challenging him there. So when we also look at the 7th District, first term U.S. Representative Eugene Vindman, a Democrat, is running for re-election. And then 6th term in 8th district, Don Beyer, who overcame 4 challenges of his own from his own party. Primary will face off against a Republican vying to unseat him as well. When we take a look at constitutional measures, and we may have to come back in a part 2 show and talk about local elections, what's happening at local elections. Matter of fact, we'll do that because I want to make sure we cover these constitutional amendments that are going to be on the ballot here in the Commonwealth of Virginia. Well, we know it was 4 that were passed during the General Assembly. And in April, the constitutional measure failed to redraw the congressional districts in order to combat what the president led the charge for districts being redrawn in favor of Republicans. So the first constitutional amendment, or would it be the second, but it is based upon what we call a woman's right to choose, a women's health. The question is, should the Constitution of Virginia be amended to protect the freedom to make personal decisions?

About prenatal care, childbirth, postpartum care, birth control, abortion, miscarriage management, fertility care, and protect doctors, nurses, and patients from being punished from these decisions, and allow restrictions on access to abortion during the third trimester of pregnancy, except when the patient's health is at risk or the pregnancy cannot survive. In other words, restrictions during the third trimester, but giving the woman the right to choose and removing any punishment from doctors prior to that time period. The second constitutional amendment is, should the Constitution of Virginia be amended to, one, remove the ban on same-sex marriage, number two, affirm that two adults may marry regardless of sex, gender, or race, and number three, require all legal valid marriages to be treated equally under law. So this is the marriage amendment. Constitutional amendment to allow same-sex marriage or marriage, no discrimination based upon sex, gender, or race. And then the third constitutional amendment is, should the Constitution be amended to provide for the fundamental right to vote in the Commonwealth? In other words, number two, to revise the qualification of voters so that a person convicted of a felony is not entitled to vote during this period of incarceration, but is automatically invested with the right to vote upon release from incarceration. And thirdly, to update the existing prohibition on voting by persons found to be mentally incompetent to instead apply to persons who have been found to lack the capacity to understand the act of voting. So what this does is basically it restores the rights automatically of anyone who's convicted of a crime, more specifically a felony, who can, once they serve their time, pay their debt to society, they're released from prison, they can immediately vote after they have served their time. So those are the three constitutional amendments that's also on the ballot, along with your congressperson that will be running and U.S. Senator Mark Warner here in the Commonwealth of Virginia. So keep in mind, election season is here. Your vote matters. Make sure you go out. Register to vote. If you haven't already registered, you have until October 23rd. Also, early voting has started from last Friday to October 31st. Make sure you get out. Make sure you vote. Make sure you understand what's on your ballot. If you don't know where to vote, look it up on the Virginia Department of Elections or call your local elections office, and they'll be able to let you know where to vote, and make sure you have the proper ID. Because in this country, it's not only...

0: trying to kick this knowledge. You need to learn, though, that blueprint.
1: What's happening? What's happening? It's Sunday. I'm back with the homie DJ B. What's up, bro?
2: Ain't nothing. You good? My situation is moisturized. You put lotion on today?
1: I am currently moisturized on Sunday morning at 10:30. This is the Blueprint. We're back at it again, man. We've had some pretty decent conversations. We started off kind of discussing sounds that were the beginning, that were R&B sounds from yesteryear. Then we came up to hip hop sounds from yesteryear. Then we jumped into kind of the tools last week with the TR-808 and other beat machines as well. We just kind of talked about the 808 as a kind of a proxy for all beat machines, so to speak. And that is to take no smoke to the Linn drum, to the DMX, to...
2: to FL Studio, whatever the tools.
1: Whatever the tools, right. But just how that kind of revolutionized things. And we know, you know, in the beginning, there were a lot of dope songs, right, that came out. And this was always hip-hop, rap music. It was always this thing that was about... the braggadocious male, the party rocking male MC, right? Whether it was, you know, I'm thinking of like Curtis Blow, early days, I'm thinking of Melly Mel, I'm thinking of

0: Gang, which they were what they were.
1: Right.
0: But definitely Grandmaster Melly Mel.
1: Melly Mel.
0: Oh, man.
1: And, you know, and that's kind of where it started, or at least how we felt like it started. But there were a lot of female MCs that came along, and they were trying to snatch their opportunity at the notoriety and their upcoming through the game. And so I want to give a minute today, or not a minute, but this entire episode, to try to shine on the females that came up. And so, you know, what female MCs kind of come to mind for you? And we could talk golden age, we could talk, you know, the middle age, if you will, the 90s, or, you know, even probably the early 2000s through today.
0: So I'm going to start from the beginning.
1: Okay.
0: With Chi-Rock of Funky 4 Plus One More. She's the joy. It up, y'all. Do
1: it up. Chi-Rock is going to show you how you get real. Right, right. Oh, you know who else? Think about beginning.
0: Lady B.
1: Well, sequence.
0: Oh, recipes.
1: Angie B.
2: 1, 2, 3, 4. What the hell you come in here for?
3: C-A is for Angie, B is for bad. Something that your MC's never had.
0: Recipes. Yes, recipes.
1: People forget that. And a lot of people, because Angie Stone's career, particularly in kind of neo-soul and R&B, was so vast, people forget that she was a rapper in the early days.
0: Angie B.
1: Right. Who else you got up your sleeve?
0: So that era, we got Chi-Rock, we got Lady B, who was the first to have a solo record.

0: I grew up listening to her on Power 99 for Street Beat.
1: Yeah. Street Beat was the best program for hip hop. That was great.
0: And she was stamped by the other pioneers. Like, when you come to Philly, you gotta rock with Lady B. So then we moved to the next era, and now we talking about the Queens from Queens.
1: Mm.
0: Sandy and Cheryl.
1: Mm.
0: Salt and Pepper. Oh my gosh. Not only we had crushes on them, they was like the female Run DMC.
1: They were at the time. But you know what? But they really, their answer was really to Dougie Fresh and Slick Rick, because they came out with this show, Doug Fresh and

0: show you how it's supposed to be. Cause we, the Salt and Pepper MCs, will chance the circumstance, rocks your pants, my fans. This is called the jam.
1: But I think, obviously, the answer record was...
2: Oh, we'll get to that.
1: So, okay, I'm
2: real
1: there.
2: Quick. So, yeah, Salt and Pepper were Supernature MCs.
1: Right.
2: And they had a song called The Showstopper, which was an answer to the show, like you said. But then...

0: three guys, and you know that's true. Let me tell you and explain them all to you. I met this dude with the name of a hat. I didn't even walk away. I didn't give him no rap.
1: Roxanne Shanté comes on and drops the Answer record to UTFO with their Roxanne record. And the world is on fire. The female MC skyrockets, and all of a sudden, and what was it about Roxanne? Like, when you go back and listen,
0: my name is

0: It was clever. Was it, would we really say that these were bars? I think at the time they were. Do we prefer that today? I don't know, but I can tell you, for me, her voice just did something.
1: She sounded like she was from around the way. Rest in peace real quick to Howie T, who, of course, produced the Roxanne record along with Full Force. The grittiness of it, because obviously, they Full Force and UTFO also did the real Roxanne. So it was the answer to Roxanne,
2: right,
1: which was just like the song, and they wrote that for whoever, Rodriguez, I think was her name.
0: It just seemed out of control. It just seemed out of control. Mm-hmm. Have no idea what was going on. There was an answer to everything.
1: Roxanne's a congressman. It was everything. But Shantae dropped that joint with Marley Marl.
0: Right.
1: And we found out later that it was like one tape. And I seen her. She had a black Beamer, a 325i. A black joint. Like, I saw her. And I thought she was from Philly. I didn't know. I was young.
0: Well, I remember in those days that then, you know, I felt the same way, because then on Power 99, there was a version that was a Power 99 version, yep, where she literally, and that was regular back in the day, that an artist would come and drop some verse
1: like
0: locally.
1: A dumpling.
0: Right. Uh-huh. And then they would be able to play that on the radio station, and it was personalized for us.
1: I knew she was from around the way. I knew she was from Philly.
0: Right.
1: And then when she said, she said, John. And I was like, you know, she's from around the way. But then we found out later she's from the bridge. But Roxanne Shante is an MC. She took on the whole BDP.
0: Yeah, she did. And they came.

0: just moving forward from there, there are some other names that I think are critical. And I'm going to put a couple of names in the books that I think everybody keeps on the list, which is MC Light and Queen Latifah.
1: Before we get to that, I'm sorry, keep interrupting you. Got to shout out Yvette Money.
0: Yvette Money.
1: Because she also jumped into the dissing. Well, she dissed LL Cool J. But also Sparky D.
0: Right.
1: You know what I mean? So that's kind of around the same time. Okay, I'm sorry. Now let's go to Light and Latifah.
0: Hold on. While we're doing that,
1: this is the blueprint where we all over the place.
0: Right.
2: That blueprint.
0: But while we're doing that, to add to Light and Latifah, mm-hmm. Light had early in the game had a rivalry.
1: Talk about it.
0: Had an absolute, like, it, we didn't know what was going to happen. Lights Out, Now the Party's Over by Antoinette.
1: Ooh.
0: Antoinette came, and I loved that record, right?

0: cheating because light was like, I was a light.
1: Light was light.
0: Light was light, but.
1: You're not supposed to like anything, but you know what I mean? It was light. You're not supposed to like somebody that's going against
0: light. Lights out.

0: what started that, right? And Herbie, did the beat, but Audio 2, Milk D, and everybody took offense to it, and Antoinette caught the heat. She didn't produce the beat. They was like, you picked the beat. Right. How you biting the beat? And then it just here we go again. Suckers steal a beat when you know they can't win. Yeah. It became personal. So MC Lyte dropped 10% diss after I Got an Attitude. Then she dropped, Antoinette dropped Lights Out, Now the Party's Over. I love that record.
1: I love that record.
0: I love that. And then MC Lyte dropped Shut the F.
1: Lyte was really out here. And what fueled this level of battling? Because Lyte was like, she may have been the first to be like, yo, I'm gonna end your career.
0: Right.
1: I think she was like, I'm ending your career before KRS was able to end MC Shan's career.
0: This is true. And before, there was another one. It was another beef around that time. I can't remember what it was. But yeah, you're right. MC Lyte. And it was MCing too. You know what I mean? It was like wordplay. And MC Lyte knew how to make records as well. Just like Salt and Pepper. Like, they knew how to make records. They ended up learning how to do the song structure and just make classic records. Those records, I mean, them Salt and Pepper records.
2: You heard, take it from the top. One,
0: two, yeah. My mic sounds nice.
1: Check one. My mic sounds. Oh, that was good.
2: Check two. My mic sound nice. Check three. Are you ready?
0: And of course, Push It, which wasn't one of my favorite, but it's their biggest record.
1: It's definitely their biggest record.
0: You think Shoot Boy, Let's Talk About Sex could be bigger.
1: Well, those three records right there, but those are later in their career.
0: You're right.
1: And which, you know, take no smoke from, but I like the classic Salt and Pepper.
0: We're on a mission. Dissing MCs and oppositions. MCs, but you're kissing because I desire.
1: Shout out to both Spinderellas.
0: Yeah.
1: The Spinderella number two is, I think, is the first time I think in history where the number two is the person that I think that most people gravitate to.
0: Yeah.
1: Right? Yeah. Like the first Lionel is the best Lionel from the Jeffersons. The first Aunt Viv is the best Aunt Viv.
0: 100%.
1: But the second Spinderella is the Spinderella that we love.
0: Right you are.
1: So Queen Latifah drops All Hail the Queen. Blueprint. Legendary album. I think it really kicked the door open. And in that moment, I felt like a female MC's Queen Latifah had definitely arrived to be like, yo, I'm at the throne.
0: And she was speaking to the sisters too, right, as well. You know what I mean?
1: Additionally, while there have been solo female MCs, I think hip hop in general was about groups, right? There was Run DMC. Mm-hmm. It was Dougie Fresh and Slick Rick. It was this and that person and that and this person. And certainly Shantae was a solo artist. Antoinette was a solo artist. But I don't think that they had the kind of catalog at that time that made them stand out as a solo, like, we're going to get it. Like, they have one or two good radio records, but did you buy their album? I don't know. But when All Hail the Queen dropped, I was like, oh, the ladies have arrived. Ladies first.
0: Ladies first.
1: Dance to the Music. I mean, there was a lot of excellent stuff on there. Daddy O produced a bunch of stuff there. Mark the 45 King.
0: Yes, rest in peace, Mark the 45 King. And the emergence of Moni Love.
1: Moni Love pops up. And you know, another thing that Latifah did particularly, you know, Mama gave birth to the Soul Children, right? Like the native tongue, you know.
0: Yeah, what's crazy, everybody had an affiliation.
1: Yeah.
0: Except for Antoinette.
1: Yeah, yeah.
0: You know what I mean? Lyte was with First Priority, Milk and Giz in them. Latifah, Native Tongue. Shot Rock, Funky 4 Plus 1. The Real Roxanne was UTFO. Roxanne and Shantae was Juice Crew. We mentioned Sparky B and Yvette Money. They was on their own, but they... Oh, we can't forget about LL Monday. You remember the answer to I Need Love?
1: No.
0: You don't remember?

0: Yeah, well, I just played this and now you can't forget it. Sorry.
1: I vaguely remember that. Okay, okay. Very vaguely.
0: I was heavy into it. Like, oh, they got an answer record to ID Love. Great, just what we needed. Just what we needed.
1: Then we, you know, there were a few others. Was it Silk Times Leather?
0: Well, we don't count them. Are we counting them? Silk Times
1: not.
0: Leather?
1: I guess not.
0: You had Finesse Body and Soul, Finesse and Quest.
1: So
0: Body and Soul, we said that right.
1: Oh,

0: congratulations.
1: Yeah.
2: Sweet tea.
1: R.I.P.
3: She's still here?
0: Is she?
3: Yeah. Did you just kill her?
1: What was it? MC, it was MC Trouble.
3: MC Trouble.
1: My bad.
3: Oh, my God.
1: Hey, yo, Sweet D. We love you.
3: Look, last Tuesday was supposed to be the wrath or something, right?
1: The rapture.
3: We still the rapture. We still here.
1: We made it.
3: So is Sweet T.
1: So is
3: Shout out to Sassy Troy.
1: My bad.
3: But rest in peace, MC Trouble, who was probably one of the first to... be promoted to ancestor in our culture. At least, did anybody pass away before that I can think?
1: Of Scott LaRock? Scott LaRock, yeah, is before.
3: She might, or was Scott LaRock before? Okay. Mm-hmm. Yeah, so definitely of the ladies, obviously. Yeah, rest in peace, MC Trouble.
1: Yeah. Then there's some, you know, let's take this thing as it goes in time. It has to go out west.
3: Mm-hmm.
1: And Oaktown 357 and JJ Fad and Yo-Yo kind of collectively are the West Coast offerings to the early days of females in hip-hop. And
3: we've accepted Yo-Yo.

0: Town 357 was great dancers.
1: Yeah. And listen, let me tell you, Oaktown 357, they say this about MC Hammer, because he was kind of their OG, so to speak. All of them being from Oakland. They say Hammer was, you know, low key, was a sweet person, but he was gangster when he had to be.
0: His brother was gangster.
1: Well, I can tell you this. Oaktown 357, I felt like they could fight.
0: Yeah.
1: But it sounds like you might be providing just a little bit of smoke towards JJ Fad.
0: Well,
1: that's it.
0: Yeah, that was it. Now, I purchased all these cassettes. Mm-hmm. This is before I was DJing. I purchased all these cassettes. If you have purchased JJ Fad cassette, the first side, you got Supersonic, you got Way Out, you also have a bonus remix for Supersonic. But if you flip the tape over, the B-side is one of the best B-sides in the history of an album that has a horrible A-side. Mm. Dr. Dre production. The beats on the B-side, one of the songs, Let's Get Hype, is literally the N.W.A. song, Gangsta Gangsta.

0: unless we wanna change the drum. Not never, we're too clever. Ayo, Dre, change the beat back. I like the first one better.
1: I bet. They rhymed over impeach the president. They rhymed over freedom.
0: Yeah.
1: But yeah, JJ Fad, they have their place in the history.
2: They have a place. They have a place.
1: So does Oaktown 357.
2: I'm not a big JJ Fad or Oaktown 357 fan myself, but I recognize that without what they offered, there's a lot of what we have today that may not have come to light. Mm-hmm. So, you know, blessings to them as well for what they've done.
1: It was great dancers.
2: Yeah. So, you know, bringing it back, because I think for the most part, the female MC really continued for much of the time to be a, you know, somehow caught somewhere between, you know, lower Boston, you know, New York, mm-hmm. and Philadelphia, mm-hmm. on mm-hmm. that 95 corridor. Mm-hmm. So as we leave New York City and go south 95 and wind up in Philadelphia, we have, as you mentioned, Lady B, but kind of fast forwarding into a few years later, Bahamadia.
1: Mm. Bahamadia. She can outspit most of the guys.
2: Smooth.
1: Yeah.
2: Lyrically, just, you know, well adept. And she really just kind of just had a thing that was just, you know, she was a wordsmith. She could,
1: right.
2: You know, I think some people are lyrically very acrobatic.

0: not do much more. I don't know.
1: I think because it, think about she was part of the backpack circuit, but allows her to still perform today overseas.
0: Right, right.
1: And they respect MCs more overseas than they do here. She still travels. She's still doing shows.
0: And now that we're overseas, you mentioned her already, but Moni Love emerged in this time, you know, just after Latifah drops, obviously, and before Bahamadia gets kind of popping. So she's kind of wedged in there. Moni is where?
1: In the middle. In the middle. You're not going to bring up Nina Cherry?
0: No.
1: No, we're not. You're not sending over your Buffalo stance. You know what I'm saying? You're not the Buffalo stance.
0: Oh, man, that's...
1: Shouts to the Cookie Crew. Shouts to Cookie Crew.
0: Oh, my goodness. You didn't mention Nina Cherry.
1: She had a song with Biggie.
0: Did she?
1: Yeah.
0: Okay. Yo, the Buffalo stance was enough for me to be like, no.
1: That was it?
0: That was, no, thank you so very much. Next.
1: So we're coming back across the pond.
0: Thank you. Come again. No smoke to Nina Cherry, but that was not for me.
1: It's all love. It's all about preference. Everybody got a preference.
0: Mm-hmm. And so for a long time, you know, we basically, even through... you know, Light's run was long. Mm-hmm. Latifah's run was decent. So through this time, we had these decent heavyweights of the game there.
1: Mm-hmm.
0: And I think we didn't get the big change, or they kind of owned the space. These three names, Light, Latifah, and Salt and Pepper, I feel like owned the space. Until
1: da, da, da, da.
0: The little Kim Foxy Brown
1: era.
0: And, you know, one thing about what they did before Kim and Brown come on is they really, Salt and Pepper did sell sex, but what really was going down was these women really wanted, like, they wanted to be respected the way that any male MC was supposed to be respected.
2: I'm trying to kick this knowledge. You need to learn, though, that blueprint.
0: You know, Light wanted respect. Latifah certainly was about respect, mm-hmm. right?
1: Mm-hmm.
0: With great songs, UNITY, where she was literally saying, look, you gotta respect me.
1: Right.
0: And Latifah always dropped some positive messages. And Light did, you know, have a nod to...
1: Come on, Sam. You know, Sam. If your name is Sam,
0: right.
1: If anybody named Sam, I think Mike had a crack problem.
0: But there's also Georgie Porgy.
1: And George Porgy, I mean, I didn't know what a cappuccino was, too.
0: why did I need cappuccino?
1: I didn't know. You know what I'm saying? Yeah. So she had positive records, too.
0: She did. Mm-hmm. She did.
1: She was the only female on Self-Destruction.
0: Yeah, that's true.
1: No, Miss Melody, rest in peace.
0: LL Cool J wrote her verse.
1: Right, this is true.

0: Kim embraced, where too often men could have music videos where women were dressed only in small bathing suits, while the guys were walking around with sweatshirts and Timberlands on.
1: Right. At the

manufactured in a time where women could take back some power and assert themselves, whether it was through one power, which was sex, or another power, which was just

0: her sexuality and her image and over men as well.
1: And lead. And lead. Mm-hmm. And Foxy too. Foxy was like, I can do this as well.
0: Yeah.
1: On the street side of things with some of her bars. And they set the standard to a lot of the female rappers of today.
0: True.
1: More than we would say a Light and Latifah, unfortunately. In my opinion.
0: I think that since they moved the bar to a different place, it's hard for some of the female rappers. It's hard for all rappers today who come out to think about sounding like Light and Latifah. And the male rappers as well. Mm-hmm. It's hard for a male rapper today to think about like, oh, I should do what Eric B and Rakim or what Rakim was doing. I should be doing what Chuck D was doing.
1: Right.
0: We should be making music like Tribe Called Quest was making, or like Grand Verbalizer and X-Clan. Like, so I think as a result, since it's moved and we got to a point where this is what, you know, I was having an argument with a friend of mine, and he was like, oh, that song ain't hip hop, that ain't gangster. It was like, there was a time when gangster was not what we were doing at all.
1: Right. At all.
0: And so I think the sex part and maybe the gangster part and the cursing came on in such a way that it's hard to even remember that there was a time when we did something different.
1: There are a few female MCs of today that still keep it like that, like Shay Noir. Shouts to Rod Digger. We didn't mention Eve. And Lauryn Hill. You know what I'm saying? But those are a little later.
0: They're a little bit later.
1: But enough respect to the foremothers of MCing. I know, and time be flying. I think we should do gangster rap as an episode.
0: Okay.
1: You know what I mean? And you know, show the development of that.
0: Who are the foremothers in your opinion then? So we mentioned, let me see if I can guess.
1: Okay.
0: All right, Shantae.
1: Okay.
0: Light Latifah.
1: Okay.
0: Chi-Rock. Is that your four?
1: That's it, and it's three different generations, right? And I'm going to add, that's mm-hmm. pretty much in the hip-hop. So Chi-Rock, in order, Chi-Rock.
0: Shantae,
1: Salt and Pepper, Latifah, and Light.
0: Okay. That's all right, it. And that's a Mount Trash. I mean, not a Mount Trash. That's a Mount Rushmore. Excuse me.
1: Oh, God.
0: That's a Mount Rushmore.
1: I understood what you were saying.
0: No. Yeah, that came out wrong.
1: We got some Mount Trashmores of today, though, I promise you.
0: There certainly are.
1: But the blueprint is here to preserve the blueprint and the foundation. And catch us next Sunday.
0: Next Sunday.
1: 10:30 right here on Hot 91, the Soul of VA. Thank you so much. And enjoy the rest of your Sunday.
2: 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That blueprint.
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6: I love to hear it.
0: Welcome back. Happy Sunday. I'm Maynard Scales. This is the Public Health Exchange, brought to you in part by the Virginia Department of Public Health, the Norfolk location. My good friend Jasmine Garcia joins us each week. And Norfolk State University's Hot 91, the Soul of VA. That's me. That's the part that I'm responsible for. What's happening, Jazz? How you feel?
7: Good morning. I'm feeling good. How are you?
0: Okay. I'm cool. And then you have a guest with us today, and this is Miss Hannah Savage. Hannah, how are you?
8: Good morning, everyone. I'm doing great. Thank you.
0: Hannah may be just a little bit nervous because she has so much important information to share with you all. She wants to make sure that we get it all out. And part of that is me shutting up and letting her talk. But let me kind of set the table for you guys. We have a couple of different systems that kind of help people in need in America. And there are lots of systems that, in fact, that do this. But the two that we're really talking about one, but we want to make certain that we help people understand the difference between these two. There's Medicaid and there's Medicare. And we're going to be talking today about Medicaid and what people do in that scenario. And but just for a moment, we want to talk about the difference between Medicaid and Medicare. Now, just so I have an understanding, Medicare is for when I turn 60-something years of age, 64, 65?
8: So it's generally for 65 and older.
0: Okay.
8: And the Medicaid is access to healthcare, health insurance for those between 19 and 64.
0: So, and so Medicaid is when I should, for the most part, I've left the workplace, and or I can still be working, but I can access a more affordable healthcare option and no longer pay in the same way that other employees may pay. But that's Medicare. And Medicaid is for people who may fall in between the gaps of they have a job that doesn't offer benefits because maybe they don't work full time, or maybe because of some other things that are preventing them from being able to get benefits. And they are between 19 and 64 years of age currently. And I know there's some changes that you want to talk about. Does that sound right?
8: Yes. So also for folks who either are struggling financially as well, mm-hmm. who might not have access to health insurance through their employer or other means, for those who may have a disability and require extensive health coverage, Medicaid is there to help provide insurance for those individuals. And yeah, there are changes coming to Medicaid. In 2027, there'll be new eligibility requirements. They'll require folks who are on Medicaid to check their eligibility every 6 months, where it was 12 months before. And also, there are new work requirements that the folks between the ages of 19 and 64 will have to prove that they are either working 80 hours a month or volunteering, or that they have been participating in some sort of educational activity, taking classes, courses, training, those kinds of activities.
0: So with these changes coming up, there are a handful of things that we're trying to accomplish, right? And those changes up front, let me just kind of speak to those changes for a moment so people have a greater understanding. Let's say that you qualify currently for Medicaid. Some of the things that will allow you to qualify for Medicaid, as you said, is that you're not you can't afford some of the benefit packages that exist. Maybe you have a job that doesn't offer benefits, or maybe you have some disability that prevents you from being able to get those benefits, and therefore this is one of the more affordable ways to pursue benefits. And we would do this thing annually. That's one. But now these changes that are coming up are going to require us to check in every 6 months. Now, there are good reasons why we should check in every 6 months. People's circumstances do change. We understand that. There are, however, challenges for people checking in every 6 months. There can be a cost to do that. For instance, somebody may very well be wheelchair bound. And those costs don't necessarily always have to be financial. Those costs can be just the additional work that goes into someone who's in a wheelchair, who may be blind, who has to arrange for travel, who has to be away from their home, who has to maybe carry other medical equipment with them just to go to a visit. Maybe they have oxygen or what have you. And so there's a challenge that people will have these additional burdens placed upon them. The government has to kind of make sure that they're managing the product. I understand that. But these things can be difficult. And any time that there is a financial or a business term called sludge. And what sludge is imagine this. You want to cancel your Amazon account, and then they send you to a person who has to talk to you, and then after that, you have to talk to somebody else, and then they make you go to the device, and all those little extra things are designed to make you not cancel. You know, you went on that that meeting over at the place where they sell the timeshares, and you say no, I don't want it, and then they send you to the next person, and they try to offer you a Timex watch. And then you say, oh, no, I just want to get my free trip. And then before you can get out, you have to meet this third person, and then the fourth person, and the fifth. It's that sludge. And what sludge does is it just kind of prevents you from making the decision that the organization doesn't want you to make. Now, I'm not suggesting that the government is doing that. But I am suggesting that this is maybe some unintended sludge that makes it difficult. Somebody says, I have to get in my car and fill out some extra paperwork or do some things. I do it once a year, but now I got to do it twice a year. And then that date that is due comes and I miss my appointment, or I make a mistake somewhere, or I'm just too tired to do these things. And I've become fed up and I don't do it. And this is where we're poised in this conversation, that there can be undue medical emergencies that may occur. What medical emergencies? That somebody loses their coverage. Someone's unaware that their coverage will expire. Someone gives up on coverage, or someone's records or someone's ability to manage all of the different bouncing balls that they got to keep up in the air to keep their coverage becomes too difficult for them to manage. And so as a result, we are trying to recruit some special people. Tell me about that.
8: Yes. We know there's a lot of confusion out there, and people are unsure about how the new changes will affect them and their ability to have insurance. And so we've come up with some ways to have folks stationed around the city. This program is called Medicaid Ready. Mm-hmm. It's just an outreach effort to be able to communicate with our community members, neighbors in Norfolk, and to help them know what to prepare for, what's coming up, and kind of guide them towards the process of finding what is it they need to make sure that they maintain their coverage. Because yes, without medical health insurance, we could be facing a local coverage crisis where we don't have as many people insured, and then they'll maybe put off necessary medical interventions, skip doctor's visits, and then they'll end up coming to the ER, and which are already all burdened with caring for our residents. So if we can prevent some of those things, if they have insurance, that they go to their yearly doctor's visits and catch things ahead of time, then maybe we can prevent the worst outcomes. So yes, we're trying to help build an army to just talk to everyone about what's happening with Medicaid so that no one's caught unawares, and then they're prepared for the changes so that they can find resources.
0: So the Medicaid Ready team, if you will, are ultimately something that we kind of already have to some extent an infrastructure to handle. There's something called the Medical Reserve Corps. And many cities around the country, around the Hampton Roads, have a Medical Reserve Corps. And these are people who, you know, typically we think of them, we never see them until emergencies pop up. And then these people, very willing volunteers who have gotten specialized training, show up and they do things like help with triaging patients in certain circumstances. They help with all kinds of just filling in the gaps where hospitals and emergency rooms are not able to kind of work, particularly during emergency times. That hospital, your local hospital, the best one, in my opinion, in town, go down there to Norfolk Sentara. And that's great because I broke my ankle or I hurt my arm. But in an event where 2,000 people may be needing, all of a sudden that hospital is overwhelmed and the Medical Reserve Corps shows up. We want to give the Medical Reserve Corps some additional volunteers because we have a new responsibility. And that responsibility is to be able to help, again, triage or provide services for people in a rapid response way so that they understand a handful of things. You mentioned a moment ago, in 2027, 19 to 64-year-olds who are on Medicaid now will have new work requirements. They should work or volunteer 80 hours a month. This is a newer requirement. And 80 hours a month is effectively 20 hours a week. It's a part-time job or maybe work in some volunteer capacity. And then there are just 6-month eligibility checks. And those eligibility checks, as well as filling out paperwork and doing these things, this Medicaid Ready Group as a part of MRC, they're going to be helpful?
8: Yes. Yeah, so this is effort throughout the Norfolk with our different partners in the area who are concerned about this issue. But we are using Medical Reserve Corps as a way to collect and organize the volunteers that want to help our neighbors. They'll be able to register through the MRC, but be a part of a larger coalition of volunteers as well. They'll be trained on how to speak to our constituents, our neighbors, our community members about the changes and figure out what resources they might need to either find volunteer opportunities or figure out who they need to talk to make sure that their applications or their Medicaid coverage is okay. And they also need to be able to talk with our constituents, make sure that they're set on the changes.
0: Now, I want everybody to know, if you have this kind of capacity, if you have this kind of desire to be helpful to someone in the community, if you believe that we are only as strong as our weakest link, and that you want to strengthen those weak links, that means that this Tuesday, September 22nd, at First Baptist Church in Lambert's Point, starting at 2:00, we're having an intake and onboarding event. We need volunteers to show up. Now, you very well may not understand why this is important to others, but just know that there's somebody probably in your life, there's somebody in your neighborhood, Mrs. So-and-so, or a young man that lives down the street, maybe you, that needs somebody who will, stand in the gap for them. Somebody who will stand up and say, oh, I can help you with that. Now, what I liken this to is literally the work that I do for my mother. My mother requires me as her son to be her tech support person for all things iPhone, right? She calls me up and says, I'm having a problem doing this, or something's wrong with her computer, where she wants to do bulk pickup at our house, and how does she do those things? Super simple. It's easy. Mom, don't you get it? Just do this, this, and that. Hey, that's easy for me, but for my mother, these things can be a little bit of a challenge. And so I have to have some patience and help her navigate some of the simplest things for me, because that's a skill set that I have. She spent her lifetime as a kindergarten through third grade school teacher. And then as things have changed, and she is not a digital native, meaning she didn't, a computer for her as a young person was a punch card. And so she did not grow up in the age of computers. So I'm her tech support, and that's just a responsibility I have. What you have as a responsibility is that there's a neighbor, that there's a community member, there's an older person or a younger person. There's a person in a wheelchair or who may, have some other health malady that's going to prevent them from being able to operate and do the things that seemingly are so easy for everyone else that they're just going to have a little bit of more difficulty. But the last thing we want to do is see this person be without the health care that they need. As you said just a moment ago, that they're going to pass on getting that physical or getting their blood pressure checked, or they're going to pass on getting the medicines that they need. And as a result of something very simple, they find themselves in a health crisis that That's no good. So there's an event. It's going to be September 22nd, which is this Tuesday coming up. It's at 2 o'clock. It's at the First Baptist Church in Lambert's Point down there. And there'll be more in the future, right? Is that right, Jazz?
7: There will be. Can I share the address this? Yes. It's, of course, First Baptist Church, Lambert's Point, as Maynard mentioned, at 1268 West 38th Street, right in Norfolk, Virginia, 23508. There will be more opportunities in the future. And I did want to highlight a couple things when we talked about our volunteer groups. I was able to join the first volunteer event that we had earlier this month. And as a Master's of Social Work student here at Norfolk State, there were a lot of other social work students from Norfolk State in that room. There were a lot of other healthcare providers, a lot of church members. When you see a neighbor, they might be an MRC volunteer for this. And that's what we're trying to gather up with this army that you all mentioned, is really everyone within the community that has the capacity, the time, and the willingness and are able to do that, to be a volunteer for this. Because January 2027 is a couple of months away. Literally, it's right around the corner. And we want to make sure that everybody's prepared, that they have the resources, that they're aware of what those changes are and what is available for them. And we're here to push that forward.
0: And we mentioned this. It's the Medical Reserve Corps. You said the word Army, mm-hmm. right? Because we have to have a first line of defense to prevent us from having to go to the second, the third, the fourth. The fourth line is literally like that's the crisis line. Mm-hmm. We're literally at a point where everything has failed in advance, and it didn't have to be that way. So that's one of the things that we want to make certain that people recognize. We are trying to build a more resilient community by making certain that the different people who live here have the support services that exist. And that, you know, one of the biggest things that I think are a challenge, continues to be a challenge to access, is access to the information. So let's understand. We know that this change is coming. Jasmine says it's just around the corner. That is correct. You're 19 to 64 years of age, and one of those big changes is that you need these 80 hours a month of volunteer and or employment services. And you very well may qualify for Medicaid, and you need to get your hours in. Just being a help to others is a simple enough way to get your hours in. And you become, to some extent, an expert at working through the program. You get to learn about how the Medicaid and the Medicaid Ready program will allow for people to become Medicaid eligible, to continue to remain Medicaid eligible, to keep their eye on the calendar for their 6-month check-ins, and also to, you know, make certain that they're getting their hours and any of the other intricacies. And you become a walking, talking encyclopedia, if you will, so that you can be helpful to others. And oh, by the way, you get your volunteer hours in. It very well may lead down the path that there is a job opening that may move you off of Medicaid, or may very well just put you in a position where you're making money and able to, so and your hours will still count, not now as volunteer, but as actually part of the work requirement that may very well exist. And so, if somebody has questions about this, Hannah, there's a number that they can contact you at?
8: Yes. They can either call or text me at 948-231-9781. And touch with any question you might have about how to get started with an application, or just to learn more about Medicaid Ready or the MRC as well.
0: And, you know, Jasmine is always, this is her part right here. There's a website that they can visit, Jasmine.
7: Yes, that is norfolkpublichealth.com.
0: Or you can go to www.vdh.virginia.gov/Norfolk/, which is just that's a whole lot extra. Which is the website you like to go to?
7: Norfolkpublichealth.com.
0: So much easier. I like that one a little bit better. Now, so they can call or text you, Hannah, and that they get you directly?
8: Yes.
0: Okay. And they can find out everything they need to know in that scenario.
8: Absolutely. About what the next events are. If they can't make the 22nd, we'll have more in October. And then when we'll start training, we'll have some trainings in October as well. So I'll be able to give you some of that information and point you in the right direction, get you started.
0: Now, one of the things that we also discussed just a moment ago, we mentioned this word, that we're creating an army. You know, an army... and this is an army for good, right? This is an army to defend us against bad health outcomes. But one of the things about an army is that you want them to be strategically placed. You want them to be poised

0: but they'll be at libraries, churches around town, and if any kind of community group or would like to become a Medicaid Center, Ready Center, then they can contact us at the health department, and we can get them on the track for that as well.
1: Now, my local church that wants to do this, we contact you. And does that mean that we have to have medical beds and all those kinds of other things? What do we have to do this?
0: No, you don't need any of that. All we need is just some space for us to speak about and have conversations with people who might have questions about Medicaid. And also, so in regards to that, if anyone has questions, it's better just to either call or text us or email us, and we can answer some of those questions.
1: All right. And that text, and where I can call or text again, that phone number is?
0: 948-231-9781.
1: Okay. Now, Jasmine, I want to make certain that you learned some things here, because I know we go fast. And sometimes, you know, you got to just kind of keep up. There's a date in the future where things are going to change. Do you know what that date is?
2: Yes, January
1: 2027. So on January 1st, 2027, we are changing how it goes. One of the things that can happen where somebody can slip through the cracks is that they can make a mistake and not do one of two things. Can you name one of the two things? I got her. Let me help you. If you slip through the cracks because you have forgotten that there's a six-month check-in. That's one. Mm-hmm. And then there's this work requirement now that's different.
2: I know this one.
1: Do you know this one?
2: I do.
1: Tell me what this one
2: it's
1: is.
2: It's a 80-hour a week. Sorry, 80-hour a month work requirement.
1: That is work needed. Or volunteer.
2: Work or volunteer.
1: Right.
2: Or educational
1: right.
2: requirement, which also is really good for a lot of people who need some volunteers, too. You know, we can... You can volunteer to make sure that you are in that, you know, work requirement. If you fall through that crack and there is some need and you're not able to work at that time, you have some volunteer opportunities at a local church or a local community center. So it's nice that that is open and available, even though it's not, even though this is during a public health coverage crisis, it's just nice that there are options right now.
1: All right. Here we go. We're going to give you an opportunity to redeem yourself on one here. Now, Medicaid is available to persons who are between what ages, ma'am?
2: The ages of 19 to 64.
1: That's okay. All right. Let me find out that you know a little something. All right. All right. Now, let me go back over to Hannah because I want to make sure that Hannah knows. I'm between 19 and 64 years of age, and there's certain things that will allow me to qualify for Medicaid. Can you explain them, please?
0: Well, it has to deal with your income and your those kinds of things. And it's different for every person. So that's why we have people placed around the city so they can be sent to the right resources, the right personnel to work with your specific case. So it's different for every person.
1: Okay. And because people are on Medicaid, Hannah, we know that they're bad people and they're just not worth the time. Is that right?
0: Absolutely not. Everyone needs health insurance to make sure that they have access to health care, timely health checkups, make sure that they're taking care of their wellness so that they don't have a more serious condition down the line. And that is a right that everyone should have. So sometimes people just need a little extra help with getting their health insurance.
1: And just I'm going to get you on one of these. You're doing good. You're doing really well. Here we go. There is this army has a name, a group of people who are volunteers, and they go by?
0: Either we're Medicaid Ready, and then we're through the Medical Reserve Corps, MRC. Oh.
1: I thought I was going to stump her. She got that right. So I got one. This is going to stop you right here. There's a phone number that people can call to get more information.
0: Yes, that is 948-231-9781.
1: Or in a webpage that they can go to, Jasmine.
2: That's NorfolkPublicHealth.com.
1: Oh man! All right, yeah. All right. So I officially will say I'm gonna mark this as that we've learned. We've learned a lot. Let me go back and tell

0: the folks one other thing. You can show up on September 22nd at First Baptist Church in Lamberts Point, and you can become a volunteer. There'll be a volunteer drive and onboarding event. That's this Tuesday. It's just 2 days from now. And you will be able to sign up. By signing up, if you are Medicaid eligible, you can use this as your volunteer service to your 80 hours a month programming, so that you can be, you know, you can qualify and maintain your eligibility for Medicaid. This is important because in January, some of the rules change. The 6 month eligibility checkup will come in instead of the 12 month eligibility checkup, and the 80 hours will come in play. We'd like to see you all there. If you have questions or concerns, if you need more information, you'll go to our website,
1: norfolkpublichealth.com.
0: All right. We look forward to seeing you all there. Okay, Jazz, now let's pivot. You have some other information to share.
1: I do. So, of course, a part of my role as the Opioid Coalition lead for the Norfolk Opioid Coalition and Operation Stop Community Coordinator, All of the Pieces is hosting our next community wellness initiative where we connect resources and empower change for Save a Life Day. That's going to be Thursday, September the 24th from 9 a.m. to 2 p.m. at the Norfolk Department of Public Health, located at 830 Southampton Avenue, right here in the beautiful city of Norfolk, 23510. There'll be free resources, conversations, really building stronger communities with wellness screenings, panel discussion, naloxone distribution and revive training for opioid overdoses. We'll have fentanyl test strips, housing assistance, continuing education, job readiness support, STI and HIV testing, and risk reduction kits. 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
0: Okay, and what's the address again?
1: That's 830 Southampton Ave in Norfolk, Virginia.
0: On September 24th, gang. All right. Well, that does it. We'll see you guys next Sunday. This is the Public Health Exchange right here on Hot 91, the Soul of VA, in partnership with the Norfolk Department of Public Health. We are excited to be able to help build a more resilient and healthy community. Thank you all. See you again next week.
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3: Good morning, Hampton Roads, and welcome to this week's episode of Hot Press. It's Dee. I am back, and joining me today is
4: Mariah.
3: Hey, Mariah. How are you doing?
4: I'm great. How are you?
3: I'm good. Busy as always, but good. You know, this weekend was crazy. We had Battle of the Bay, the Anything But Ordinary Festival. We had a whole lot of other stuff going around at 757 too, so.
4: Yeah, all good stuff.
3: Yes, it was also our Founders Week last week, so a lot of students were involved in a lot of things. I unfortunately didn't get to do too much Founders Day related, but I did get to participate in some things that were going on last week on campus, so that was fun. Did you participate in any of the activities during the week, or is school kind of tearing you up too right now?
4: My homework has definitely been taken over, but okay. We had a lot of events that I wanted to mention. We had the Daily Joy Inspiration segments, the Spartan Nook Bookstore reveal on Monday, Portsmouth Circuit Court Judge Michael J. Massey delivered the address at the annual Constitution Day observance on Tuesday. Wednesday was the annual Founders Day breakfast with keynote speaker NSU alum Dr. Patricia Ramsey, who is currently serving as the president of Megar Evers College in New York, and she's the first woman and scientist to hold the position.
3: Okay, Black excellence.
4: Right? Thursday was freshman convocation. The keynote speaker this year was the Honorable Candy Munden King, class of 04, and current Secretary of the Commonwealth. Friday was a great day as well. It was filled with ice cream, cake, and colors as Spartans, old and new, came together for NSU's green and gold color run/walk.
3: And like I said, I missed all of that. During the color run walk, I was in here producing. Producing it up. Right. So, but I did get to attend the HBCU Voter Summit this past week, and we had city council members, we had Virginia officials there. It was actually organized by our school's Young Democrat Organization, which I just found out like is on campus, but mm-hmm. they were a little quiet for a while, you know, because of COVID.
4: Yeah.
3: And they actually just reactivated, I believe, 2 years ago is what the president said. Mm-hmm. So I got to speak with the president. I also got to speak with
1: the chief of staff for the Young Dems.
3: And I learned a lot. Like, it was more than just a voting summit. I know a lot of students think, oh, I'm already registered to vote. Why do I have to go? And it's like, because there was way more there. There was financial panels. They had breakout sessions throughout the entire night. They also had food.
4: Can't be that.
3: What college students don't like free food? Like, come on now. Come on now. So it was really great. And I did get to speak to some officials, some candidates. And I'm going to share those interviews in local. But I do want to share what I discussed with the NSU Young Democrats president, Javion Tucker, and again,
1: the chief of staff,
3: Nevaeh Porter.
5: Yusuf Amir, he works for a state senator. He was former student government association at Virginia State University. He is now getting his master's degree from Norfolk State University. Even
1: Behold.
5: The Trojans are leaving and becoming Spartans. That's what we love to hear. But he was in our Young and in Politics panel. He talked about his experience, not only working in government now, but his work that he did as SGA president to get students politically involved and getting them to go vote. Because he was president during the most critical time during a presidential election in 2024. And so his work that he did, we are extremely grateful for him of the work he did on his campus.
4: I would say the most important takeaway, honestly, if I say anything, is that this November, November 3rd, in fact, beginning tomorrow will be early voting. But this November, we have to show up and we have to show out. You know, all the students who came, they took the time, they stepped away from their respective organizations. You know, they made sure that they communicated with their professors and were able to be involved. I know those students made sacrifices and also know the sacrifice of showing up in spaces that we're required to be in. So I would say I applaud you for being in your respective place. But more than anything, our respective place in November is at the polls. So just make sure that you get there. Make sure that you invite a homegirl, homeboy, a couple of cousins, uncles, and aunties, and bring your folks to the poll because it matters now more than ever.
3: Mariah, you registered to vote, right?
4: Yes, I am.
3: Okay, period. Have you voted yet?
4: No, I haven't. I need to.
3: Yes, early voting just started, though. So, like, you know, you're not late. You still got time. Yeah. Early voting just started on Friday, September 18th, the same day as our Founders Day.
4: Mm-hmm.
3: We tell you guys every week, make sure you know what you're voting for before you get to that booth.
4: Mm-hmm.
3: And not only that, make sure you know who you're voting for before you get to that booth.
4: Do your research, everybody.
3: Please do your research. Do your research. All right, now let's go ahead and get into local news. And let's hear what some of our politicians had to share with me.
6: This congressional race is so important because you feel the effects of what this administration has done in terms of the Republican Party. You feel it not only, you know, at the grocery store, you see it at the gas pumps, you see it in healthcare premiums as well, but also for HBCUs, you've seen the fact that he has cut funding to HBCUs that he has promised, as well as the threat of taking away funding for colleges and universities that support DEI initiatives or minority communities. And so that alone should tell you just how important this race is and why it's important to get out there and vote for Elaine Laurier. We need a change in Washington.
7: Right. And then you see in places like Texas, they're reducing voter locations. They're pulling back voter rolls. So this is such an important race and that we need turnout. So this isn't another election where, oh, maybe a slim majority. We need an overwhelming win where there's no question, no allegations of voter fraud, if there's going to try to be some discounting of votes. But we need such a decisive win. That means we need more voters than ever to turn out and cast their ballot. And we're voting for Elaine Laurier.
3: So, Mariah, why do you think it's important for, you know, young adults, especially college students, to get involved in politics nowadays, like especially in today's climate?
4: I just think it's really important because, one, you know, learning something new every day is also good.
3: Mm-hmm.
4: But knowing what's going on around you and what can affect you, your future, even your children's future, I think that's very important. And even if it's not something worldwide politics, like just knowing your local news and just like we said, voting is important right now. So I just think it's hand in hand, like just to make sure that you're aware of the change you can make and mm-hmm. what change is going to happen if you don't vote versus you voting. So,
3: and I love how you said that because the listeners can listen to those full interviews on Hot Press, the roundtables. But something that Councilwoman Rouse mentioned is that, yes, there's a lot of crazy stuff going on in the world, but just focus on what's happening locally. Focus on what you can actually make change. Start all the way from the bottom. School boards, yeah. Your own school board. I tell students all the time, yes, we can make complaints, but if we aren't actually putting the change in, going to our superiors and telling them what we have an issue with, then they're not going to know that that's an issue. Mm-hmm. Or they know that it's an issue and they're like, well, if you don't care, we don't care. Why we got to fix it? Mm-hmm. This is why we say talk to your city council people, because last week, the Virginia Beach City Council voted in favor of rezoning for apartments at Back Bay's Farmhouse Brewing Company site. And a lot of residents are not happy. So back in March, this was announced and it definitely brought up some controversy. People did not want to see any changes to the area. It is a historical area. And some say that you shouldn't develop historical areas. Mm-hmm. I also think that this is also important when it comes to voting, not just because of who's on your city council, but there's also laws and precedents that are set in place or supposed to be set in place that will prevent things like this happening.
4: Yeah.
3: So residents have been worried about the possibility of overburdened infrastructure, environmental impacts, and keeping the neighborhood character and traffic congestion low. They even had a petition on change.org, and they feel like since the city council voted against their interests, that the city council just is not listening to them.
4: Yeah.
3: So
4: understandable.
3: Right. And again, you got to go talk to them. Say, hey, you said that you were going to do X, Y, and Z, but you aren't doing that. Mm-hmm. I'm not voting for you this year. Like, it's simple as that. It's real. Like, at the end of the day, they want your vote. Yeah. They need your vote. Mm-hmm. We are who are keeping these people in office. So if they want to stay in office, they have to do what it takes to stay in office.
4: Yeah.
3: Now, let's go ahead and go over to state news, because we got some news from the state. So, Mariah, what happened this past Monday on September 14th?
4: Well, Dee, on Monday, September 14th, NextEra Energy and Dominion Energy announced what they call Transformational Virginia Benefits Package that puts customers first and positions the Commonwealth as a global energy leader. The companies released a joint statement saying an enhanced package would deliver long-term residential bill relief, create 1,000 new direct jobs in Virginia, accelerate clean energy development, and build a new shareholder-funded coal headquarters towers for the combined company in downtown Richmond. John Ketchum, chairman, president, and CEO of NextEra Energy said, quote, "We are proposing to double residential bill relief from 2 years to 4 years, along with expanding low-income financial assistance and long-term affordability benefits. We are also reaffirming our support for the State Corporation Commission, Governor, and General Assembly's efforts to protect residential and small business customers from costs associated with serving data centers," end quote. Robert Blue, chair, president, and CEO of Dominion Energy said, quote, "Dominion Energy Virginia will remain locally led, separately regulated, and accountable to the State Corporation Commission. This package builds on that foundation by adding NextEra energy scale, capital, and capabilities to help support Virginia's growth while keeping customers, reliability, and affordability at the center of everything we do. The benefits to our customers and the Commonwealth from this combination are things we cannot deliver on our own," end quote. Virginians still have until November 9th to submit their comments to the SEC. You can find the form online and information regarding the potential merger at sec.virginia.gov. Again, that's sec.virginia.gov. 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
3: Please talk to your officials if you are not already doing that. So on Wednesday, September 16th, the Trump administration issued an executive order which repeals Executive Order 13508, which was originally signed in office by President Barack Obama back in 2009. According to the Chesapeake Bay Foundation, the executive order dismantles a key part of the federal-state framework that helps drive progress for the projects. The White House did, of course, give a response and told us why they're cutting this funding, and they said that the Bay has seen, quote, significant progress, and now it is appropriate to revoke the Executive Order 13508, which relevant jurisdictions have erroneously relied on to impose rain taxes and to implement new actions and best practices that promote the economic health and well-being of the communities the Chesapeake Bay serves. So basically, they're saying that you've done enough. You don't need to work here anymore. Mm-hmm. However, Chesapeake Bay Foundation President and CEO Hillary Harp Falk responded in a statement saying, quote,
8: The Trump administration has repeatedly and unsuccessfully tried to slash funding for Chesapeake Bay restoration. Now they are trying to destroy Bay restoration by executive order. For 17 years, the 2009 executive order has helped the federal leadership, coordination, science, and accountability needed to restore the Chesapeake Bay. Repealing it weakens this historic federal-state partnership at exactly the moment we need greater accountability and collaboration. Playing politics with the Bay is a risky proposition. The Chesapeake Bay has long had bipartisan support. Now is the time for leaders in Congress, the states, and local communities to step up and defend the Chesapeake Bay movement. They must hold firm on their commitments to restore, conserve, and protect the Bay and its waterways, habitats, fisheries, and wildlife for everyone who depends on them. End quote. We will keep you posted, and we will continue tracking this story because I'm sure a lot of people are going to have some thoughts and concerns in the next upcoming weeks. So, Mariah, what also happened on Wednesday, September 18th?
4: Well, Governor Spanberger declared a state of emergency to support Virginia farmers. As we were just talking about, different waterways, habitats, and wildlife that could be affected by Chesapeake Bay movement, this could somewhat relate. This comes as Virginia is experiencing a lot of historic drought, with over 35% of the state experiencing extreme drought levels just 3 months prior. On the governor's official website, she released a statement saying the drought has placed real pressure on livestock producers across Virginia. Quote, I am declaring a state of emergency to make sure we can address the significant hay shortage facing the Commonwealth and keep farmers on solid footing heading into the winter. While we have seen improvement in drought conditions in some areas of the Commonwealth in recent weeks, the impacts of this prolonged dry period are still being felt by producers across Virginia. My administration will continue working with farmers, agricultural partners, and local communities to make sure they have the resources they need to weather these conditions and protect our agricultural economy, end quote. For more information, please visit governor.virginia.gov.
8: All right, y'all, we are in national news. Almost done, but still got more for you. So earlier this week, reports came out that Homeland Security officers are illegally accessing state voter data. And this is something that a lot of Americans were worried about earlier in the year. And now it seems to be confirmed. So according to Democracy Docket, a voting rights and media platform that tracks election litigation, legal nonprofit Democracy Defenders Fund produced a report based on a whistleblower's account, and that account was included in a letter that Senators Chuck Schumer and Alex Padilla sent to Homeland Security Secretary Mark Wayne Mullen on Sunday, September 13th. So the senators demanded that Mullen and U.S. Citizen and Immigration Services Director Joseph B. Eldo immediately halt the searches and provide an urgent report to Congress on its activities. According to the whistleblower, the USCIS told its Fraud Detection and National Security Directorate branch to search dozens of voter files each day using faulty data. After officers raised concerns that entering sensitive personal data into state election portals to obtain this information could violate state laws, agency leaders still told them to move forward with the searches. And the whistleblower also claims that hundreds of FDNS officers are being assigned to review these records after receiving only an hour and 45 minutes of training. In a notice to Congress later in the week, DOJ attorneys said that DHS had reactivated a link between DHS and the Social Security Administration's database, and they used that data to verify information and help determine whether illegal voting may occur. So they admitted to accessing state voter data. However, the DOJ did not specify what officers did with the data afterwards. So we will keep you updated with that. We will let you know whether or not people will actually see punishment for doing that, because that feels illegal. Do we have any good news? Is there anything positive happening in our country, in our nation right now, Mariah?
4: Actually, yes, there has been a lot of other good news. The VA says it is awarding $1.17 billion in grants to fight veteran homelessness. Ooh. So, as we know, there are a lot of veterans in the Virginia area, and there are a lot of homeless veterans.
8: We actually saw our highest these last 4 years. Mm-hmm. So, yeah.
4: It's really sad, but there is a little luck. In a statement released on Monday, September 14th, the Department of Veterans Affairs announced the $1.17 billion in grants will be given to 680 organizations across the country to help veterans who are homeless or at risk of becoming homeless. The grants will be distributed in fiscal year 2027. But $855 million of the grants will be awarded to eligible grantees through the Agency Supportive Services for Veteran Families program. And those are one-year grants, which will begin in just a few weeks on October 1st, 2026. Another $318 million of the grants will be awarded to eligible grantees through the agency's grant and per diem program. Those grants are three-year grants, which will also begin on October 1st, 2026. VA Secretary Doug Collins said, quote, under President Trump, VA is making historic progress getting our most vulnerable veterans off the streets and back on the path to self-sufficiency. These grants underscore our commitment to expanding critical services that prevent veteran homelessness, connecting those who have worn the uniform to permanent housing, and providing the resources necessary for long-term stability, end quote. The money was originally approved by Congress back in May when the House of Representatives met to consider the Military Construction, Veterans Affairs, and Related Agencies Appropriations Act for fiscal year 2027.
8: Just had to remind y'all that the president does not pass bills. Mm. He just signs them.
4: Correct.
8: Congress passed them. And some more good news for some people, not for the Trump administration. The Supreme Court has rejected President Trump's bid to revive mail voting restrictions ahead of the midterm. So Beck G and Shakur reported on this a little bit last week because there was a lot of back and forth going on between President Trump's administration and a federal court saying that he's not allowed to block voters from mailing in. And one thing that I think is just kind of ironic is President Trump uses mail-in voting. Mm-hmm. So essentially, if this block would have went in, he wouldn't have been able to vote.
4: Yeah.
8: So how does that work?
4: Yeah.
8: How does that work? So the justices declined to lift a block on the measure that a lower court judge said was unconstitutional. And a lot of people were nervous about this because back in August, when she initially said it was unconstitutional, the Supreme Court said that she had no authority to say that. And now they're backpedaling. So this past week, the ruling, which was 6-1-2, with Justice Brett Kavanaugh writing a concurring opinion and Justices Samuel Alito and Clarence Thomas dissenting, this means states can continue to mail in absentee ballots. So, like I said, a little bit of good news mm-hmm. for the voters of America, because a fourth of voters in America use mail-in ballots, and it doesn't matter what they use it for, mm-hmm. as long as they're voting. Mm-hmm. As long as they're voting. There has been no evidence of fraud during mail-in voting. However, there has been evidence of fraud in certain election box systems, and it's not the ones that the federal government has been seizing. But again, that is something that I am encouraging our listeners to go ahead and do their own research on and come to their own opinions with. So, Justice Alito did conclude that the practical concerns raised by the plaintiff states were not enough to convince him to deny the application. And in a brief unsigned order, the justices wrote, quote, the government is unlikely to succeed on the merits of its challenge to the district court's preliminary injunction. And the equitable factors applicable for obtaining emergency relief from this court do not favor a stay, end quote. So we will continue tracking this because I'm sure the Trump administration is going to figure out some way to get over this ruling and figure out how they can once again disenfranchise Americans. Mm-hmm. Because it's not just one community that's being disenfranchised. When you affect one set of people, you're setting a precedent for affecting all people. Like we said, we're going to have to wrap up pretty soon. So let's go ahead and go over our international news. Mariah's going to give us a little bit of some juicy entertainment. We haven't had entertainment in a minute.
4: Yeah.
8: And this is a little juicy. Mm. This is a little juicy today. But before we get into that, we have to acknowledge Miss Bonnie Greer, who was an American and British playwright, novelist, critic, and broadcaster. She was in the UK since 1986 until she passed away this past September 15th. Mm. Greer is best known for her works in the arts, and in 2022 she was elected a fellow of the Royal Society of Literature. She was also appointed OBE, which is the most excellent order of the British Empire, in 2010, and that is like a huge mm-hmm. accomplishment. She was also the Chancellor of Kingston University, and she was from Chicago. Okay. She's a Midwest queen. Hey. Even though they're in like Central Standard Time, that's still the Midwest. That's still the Midwest. So, yes, rest in peace to the iconic Bonnie Greer. Yes. Like I said, she was a writer, a cultural commentator, and we got to talk to our ancestors. We had to. I feel like 70 is relatively young still, especially for what she has done. So, talk to your ancestors. This year has been a doozy. We have lost way too many greats, and just September alone. Yes. Greer has been recognized as one of the most important and high profile Black cultural commentators in the United Kingdom. So I just love how she brought more of our American culture to share over with the UK and give them an idea of how, like, our life is over here and how similar over there, and just how these things and intersectionality is such a real thing. Yeah. Like, for some people, they have to see it to believe it.
4: Sure.
8: Instead of just listening to, you know, the word of mouth. And she was one of those people who was phenomenal at focusing on the lives of minorities and women equally. So if you want to honor her in any way, you can go to the library, find her first book, Hangry by Her Teeth. And it's actually a novel about a Black American woman traveling through the U.S. and Europe in search of her father. I think I'm going to read that.
4: I think I'm going to read that.
8: She also has a book called Obama Music, and that is about her and the former president. It's about their connections to the Chicago South Side. Mm-hmm. She also has Langston Hughes, The Value of Contradiction, which is the biography of Langston Hughes, in her own memoir, A Parallel Life. So I think that's the best way that we can honor her, is just by picking up either one of her books or just any book. Mm-hmm. Just any book this week. All right, now let's go ahead and get into our entertainment.
4: Yes, yes.
8: So, all right, what is going on? What is going on?
4: Basically, Diddy's lawyers, they are trying to withdraw from representing him in this $100 million case. They're saying that it's become extremely difficult, unreasonably difficult, actually. Oh. To, you know,
8: defend him.
4: Yeah.
8: What do they mean? Like, how does it become unreasonable to defend your client who's giving you all of this money?
4: So that's another thing. They said that he's failed to pay a substantial amount.
8: That's why.
4: Of legal fees.
8: That's why.
4: And related expenses for more than 6 months. So not a month, not 2 months, 6 months.
8: Wow.
4: I don't know how that's going to go, but.
8: Neither do I. And you know what's crazy? He is actually suing Nexstar over false statements that were aired on News Nation, or what he calls false statements aired on News Nation in late 2024. But my thing is, I'm pretty sure News Nation wasn't airing any other stories that other organizations weren't airing. So I just have to wonder, why specifically was it Nexstar News Nation that you wanted to sue? Because a judge already dismissed most of the claims against Nexstar. However, they did allow the quote drug laced baby oil end quote allegation to move forward. So I guess that's what he was fine. But you're losing all of your money for that when everyone's already drawing their own conclusions.
4: Yeah.
8: Every time I think about Diddy, I think about how the DA was explaining all of the baby oil. Like, I'm like, how can you stand up there and say that with a straight face? Was my thought process that entire time.
4: Very slippery situation.
8: Very slippery slope.
4: Yes. But he pushed back against those claims through a representative, saying that his decision was made on his own, and also disagreed that this whole thing was centered on legal bills. He said it was more of, it just wasn't approved and they were excessive legal fees. So,
8: but defamation is hard to prove in court. So we're both taking media law right now. Defamation is one of the hardest things that you can prove in court, because you have to prove that not only is the organization lying, but you also have to prove that their intent was to harm you.
4: Yeah.
8: And you're a celebrity.
4: That is true.
8: With lots and lots of money. Like, yeah, your lawyers are gonna, they're gonna get their pay.
4: That's true.
8: They are going to get their pay. So, well, clearly there's still some money left if he still has a representative.
4: Yeah.
8: Or unless it's one of his kids.
4: I'm sorry.
8: Gotta love the kids.
4: Yes.
8: So, all I care about is Diddy's victims and the families that have been affected by his actions over the years. So, I hope his family is doing strong and well during this time, because at the end of the day, he still does have children, especially his young twin daughters, and also the newest baby who barely knows her father. So at the end of the day, like, that's sad, but also you made the decisions that you decide to make. And just because everyone else does it doesn't mean that you have to do it too. What our moms always say growing up, if somebody gonna jump over a bridge, you gonna jump over it too?
4: I might. So
8: how high is the bridge, mom? All right, so we're gonna wrap up. I'm going ahead and throw it over to Shakur, who is gonna give y'all the Battle of the Bay recap from yesterday.
4: Yes.
8: Thank you again, Mariah, for joining me this week. It was great talking to you.
4: Nice talking to you.
8: Are you gonna join me next week?
4: Yes.
8: Yeah. Yes.
4: I'll be here.
8: Wait, is it roundtable already? Hold on. What week is this? It's so much. Hold on. Is roundtable next week?
3: Roundtable is next week, guys. Roundtable, homecoming is starting. How are we already here? 5 week grace? It's too much. Please, someone press pause.
4: Yes, no, like, for one
3: someone
4: week.
3: Someone press pause. All right, now let's go ahead and kick it over to Shakur. Thanks, Mariah.
4: No problems.
9: Hot 91, we are the soul of VA. I'm Shakur, your NSU sports correspondent, and man, that Battle of the Bay was amazing. The Spartans won 42-14. You heard me right, 42-14. Now, you probably heard the score was 42-21. Well, that's not true. What happened was NSU had a penalty, and the penalty resulted in the score for HU. That is what happened. Hampton University only scored the football twice that day. Twice. That's it. They scored one time in the beginning, in the first quarter, and one time in the last quarter. And it was a garbage time bucket. The rest of that game was all Norfolk State. There is no more Battle of the Bay. There's no more. Norfolk State is the Bay. We are the Bay. Norfolk State is us. We're Bay. Because we just took them to school. We took their lunch money, ripped it, handed it to them just so they couldn't have it. We destroyed them. Jason Winode was on fire. He had two punt returns for touchdowns. Two of them. I mean, the second one was like, yo, how did you even get all the way over there? Jason Winode was on fire. Jalen Daniels was doing his thing. He was running all up and down the field. Nobody was stopping him. You know how many interceptions our quarterback, Dale J. Bailey, had? Zero. Nobody was stopping the Spartans. And you know what's crazy? The refs tried to stop us because Montrevious Perry had a huge hit. I think it was the first hit of the game, as a matter of fact. And guess what? He got disqualified for targeting. But it's all good. Spartans said, yo, we got your back. Boom. Spartans defense came together. Two interceptions. They were on fire. The defense showed up. The offense showed up. And the crazy part is we had multiple penalties. This was a sloppy game. But even if we had a sloppy game, we still got the win. That was just an amazing, amazing game right at home. The lights were bright. Everyone was out there having fun. And did I even mention the band? That band was on fire. I mean, first off, the choreography is great. It's always great. They're always dancing all over the field. But I mean, just seeing them perform song after song after song, that was the show right there. The alumni was watching the band. Kids were watching the band. I was watching the band. Everybody was there for the band. Now, the tailgate was going on. So, of course, it's lit at NSU. Everyone's outside walking. But when the band is playing, you're set. You're sitting down and you're watching the band. That is what you do when the band is playing. We have the best band in the nation. I don't want to have a discussion. Don't talk to me. Don't try to talk to Maynard. Don't call up. I don't want to hear you. It wasn't even a battle of the Bay when it comes to the bands. They know it. We know it. And this isn't words from me. One of the people here said that Hampton University's band is small. Now, do I know what that means? No. But that's what they just said. That's what I've been instructed to tell you all. They said Hampton University's band is law, so maybe y'all know what it is. On a serious note, this was just a great game for everyone. This was a great game. Even though Hampton University took that L, this is a team that's rebuilding. They have a new coach. They don't have a field right now. They're practicing in, I believe, Darling Stadium, a high school football field. So they're not even really on their own field. They're not established yet. They're still trying to build a new culture. And we can relate because we were there. Last year, when we went 1-0, however, everyone was talking trash. Everyone was like, NSU ain't going to do nothing. Mike Vick can't coach for real. They were saying the most stuff out the side of their neck. Now, I want to hear it. Now keep that same energy because we're up and we're already passing the win that we had last year. We had one win last year. Now we got two. Boom. Then it's going to be three. It's going to be four. Like, then we're just going to keep on going up. And it's not like we're going to stop right here. This is only the second year. I'm loving the new recruits. I'm loving the new mindset Michael Vick has. He seems way more comfortable and way more confident. And the team looks like they're gelling together well. There's no cameras. There's no pressure right now because we went one and whatever. So it's no pressure. It's just people out there loving football. And that's what you love to see. I'm Shakur Sutton. Thank you, D, for allowing me on Hot Press to talk my trash to these Pirates. And it's all love. On Hot 91, the soul of VA.
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15: 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And every week, I'll be here to guide you through the latest in the medical world, both past and present, ideas to consider, health tips and perspectives, and expert advice. Okay, so today, my piece of advice to you is on, I think I mentioned this maybe a week or so ago, but make sure, you know, you go vote in November. This midterm election is important, but make a statement. You know, I don't know, I guess I kind of laughed at myself thinking about this comment made about paying somebody $5,000 if a certain group stays in office. And I'm just like, won't you just lower prices? Won't you just, let's get out of wars we don't need to be in. Let's make sure that we take care of the poor, disenfranchised. Let's make sure, you know, we have people that need to pay higher taxes, pay the taxes they're supposed to pay. I got to pay a ton of taxes. And if I got to, why should anybody else have to not do that when I got to do that? And I'm like, hey, everybody got to kick in their fair share. So I'm just like, but to say you're going to pay somebody to vote the way you want them to vote, I'm like, that's some nonsense. I'm just not a big fan of anything along that line. To me, you have the ability to fix problems. So let's fix problems. You know, to me, I look at that as just a smokescreen to try to make sure people stay in office that don't want to give up their jobs, even though they've been doing not so good a job recently. As a consumer, as a taxpayer, hold these people accountable to the things they should do or get rid of them in one way or the other. You know, but don't just vote for people on a party line. I don't have a problem crossing a party line if that person is honest and they say things that I know resonate with me and my quest to help others. If somebody wants to do that, I don't care what side of the aisle they sit on. I'm going to vote for them. Everything is so polarized now, and it's just insane. To me, I'm not going to vote for some idiot just because they're in a party I may typically vote for. I'm going to vote for whoever's the best for that job. And if they happen to be on some side of the fence than the other, as long as they're honest, but I'm going to tell you, if they're dishonest and they say things are not true, I'm going to work hard to get rid of their tail come the next election cycle. So I would just advocate, A, make sure you vote. B, make sure you know of the people you plan to vote for, what's their history, what's their record. Everybody says what they think they need to say to get in office, hoping that if they lie to you, you're going to forget about it. But don't forget about it. Make sure you, and I, like I told you, I ain't got no problems. Somebody tell me they're going to give me $5,000, put in writing. But even if so, you can't buy my vote. You know, to me, I'm going to vote for whoever I think is the best person for the job. But this buying votes, I'm not a fan of that at all. To play on that for people, think about it. Why are you in the position you are in now, meaning financially, you know, the things that are going on in the country right now? Why is that happening? And why would I want to keep the people that caused the problem in the same position, and you're going to give me a payment to keep you there, even though you didn't screw things up so far? I mean, hey, call me crazy, but why would I want to do that? I mean, and $5,000 ain't going to last you but a couple of weeks anyway, the way things cost now. You spend this that money in like a heartbeat. So don't fall for that kind of stuff. Look at the obvious. Why are we in the position we're in now? Who got us here? And this ideology of you keep wanting to blame the last administration, I mean, then fix it. If you're that good, you should be able to fix it. And you shouldn't be that, oh, it's just, I'm going to use that as my excuse why things are the way they are, and I'm going to keep blaming somebody else. If you're in that role, fix the problem or get out and let somebody get in there that can fix it. You know, so that's just my 2 cents worth. That's my piece of advice for the day. Make sure you go vote in November, but don't let a bribe talk you into doing something that you otherwise would not do. Go with your gut feeling and get somebody in this office that can help make sure they make it better with time. That party line nonsense is crap, you know. So I'm like, I don't care about any of that. What I care about is my family, the God's children, and whoever it falls into that. That's where my faith and my admiration and my commitment is to. Anything else is just noise. So anyway, that's my issue for the day. So what I wanted to talk to you today about is, and I don't think I've ever actually done this had this conversation about it. I have talked around it. I have
16: brought it into the conversation, but I don't think I've actually truly addressed it as a medical problem, and that's obesity and overweight. So why is this important? Well, key facts. In 2022, 1 in 8 people in the world were living with obesity. Worldwide adult obesity has more than doubled since 1990, and adolescent obesity has quadrupled adolescent obesity, and that can lead to problems down the road, which we'll get into a little later. In 2022, 2.5 billion adults 18 years or older were overweight. Of these, 890 million were living with obesity. Also in 2022, 43% of adults aged 18 and over were overweight, and 16% were living with obesity. In 2024, 35 million children under the age of 5 were overweight. Listen, let's go back through that again. In 2024, 35 million children under the age of 5 were overweight. So how do you get there? I mean, somebody's got to be putting food down your throat to make that happen at that young an age. So if you're getting overweight, that's a lifestyle problem that we have to address. Over 390 million children and adolescents aged 5 through 19 were overweight in 2022, including 160 million who were living with obesity. So what is being overweight? What is obesity? Overweight is a condition of excessive fat deposits. Obesity is classified by the World Health Organization, or the WHO, as a chronic relapsing disease arising from complex interactions between genetics, neurobiology, eating behaviors, access to healthy diet, market forces, and the broader environment. In the last decades, obesity has expanded globally as countries have experienced greater food security, socioeconomic development, and shifts in diet, physical activity, and societal and individual behavior driven by globalization and industrialized food systems. These forces have created increasingly obesogenic environments, contributing to what is now a global public health crisis with more than 1 billion people living with obesity and prevalence rising in nearly every country. A diagnosis of overweight or obesity is made by measuring people's weight and height and by calculating the body mass index, or BMI. The body mass index is a surrogate marker of fatness, and additional measurements such as the waist circumference can help the diagnosis of obesity. The BMI categories for defining obesity varies by age and gender for adults, adolescents, children, and infants. You notice they didn't say race. We got some people that will tell me a BMI is just for white people. And I'm like, no, that's just your excuse for why you're doing what you're doing. You know, don't let that be the judge. Everybody's talking about they're thick now. I mean, no, you're overweight or obese. You know, don't do this thickness stuff. That's, you're overweight, you know, and that's okay. I mean, but don't use excuses, because when you excuse things away, then you will continue to live that way. And the problem is what does this cause? Obesity has issues with arthritis, with heart disease, hypertension development, diabetes. I mean, it has a host of things that all overlap. And the reason why I'm bringing this up is, and really emphasizing this, is that if this trend continues, think about it. To have millions of kids under the age of 5 being overweight, what does that tell you? Whatever we're feeding the kids, how often we're feeding them is the problem. You know, and I've had patients where they come in there and the family's like saying they don't eat enough. I'm looking at the patient. I'm like, what are you talking about? This person is way overweight. I mean, what do you mean they're not eating enough? What are you trying to do? We have this mentality, seemingly most in our community, where you have to be fat to be healthy. I don't know where that came from. I don't know why that is the case. But let me say this too. It's just as bad being the opposite. If you're anorexic and you're like, you're about to pass out because you're so thin, that's just as bad as being overweight or markedly obese. So don't misunderstand that. I just think that we as a people need to be realistic with where we are with things and to be forthcoming in our problems so we address them. I don't look at it as a criticism. Like, I've been overweight and obese in my lifetime, you know, plenty of times. I go up and down on my weight, done that all my life. But I don't have a problem admitting to it when I'm that way. And I mean, I don't like to always face it, but we have to face these things and then figure out what are we going to do to try to correct it or improve upon it. That's where the rubber meets the road, because if you keep making excuses, you'll keep finding ways to put off the discussion, which is not a good thing. So you have to be diligent with this. You have to understand where you are with things. And I tell you, one of the things I tell you, if I hear this one more time, I don't know what it is in our community. I may have said this last week or week before. I can't remember if I did or not. But the first thing that comes out of people's mouth, Doc, I don't understand why I'm this way. I don't hardly eat anything. And I'm looking at them like, listen, you can't get that weight by starving yourself. And I'm like, well, what kind of things are you eating? And some in our community, that means African-American community, why we always say this, the first thing that comes out of our mouth, all we eat are salads. I'm like, what, potato salad? I mean, are you kidding me? I think you're eating a little bit more than just salads, unless you're putting, like, say, Snickers or Skittles on the salad. And I think I may have joked about that last week. But I'm just saying, we have to stop ignoring the obvious, the things that are going to get us in trouble from a health perspective. I want to see our community live, but not just live, but live in a healthier way so that we don't achieve or to develop these complications that happen as a result of obesity. You know, somebody comes to me and says, listen, can you get me a motorized wheelchair? I'm looking at them like, why would I want to do that? Because I can't hardly walk. I said, because you're 400 pounds. I said, if I give you a motorized wheelchair, aren't I just fostering the problem? Because you ain't doing much of anything now. So you're going to do even less then. So no, we ain't going to do that. You need to get out and walk some. And or get in a pool if you can't walk. Get in a swimming pool, walking back and forth across the shallow end of a swimming pool. That's a lot of work. And that will help you with some of the things you want to do with less impact on your knees, your hips, and your back. So, no, we ain't going to foster this by giving you a motorized wheelchair. We're going to help you by getting you get out there and do some work, do some walking, do something. And that's kind of where we are with things. So, anyway, having said all that, listen, let's talk about the World Health Organization, how they define overweight and obesity. So, for adults, overweight is a BMI greater than or equal to 25, which ain't very much. And obesity is a BMI greater to or equal to 30. For children, age needs to be considered when defining overweight and obesity. For children ages 5 to 19, overweight is BMI for age greater than one standard deviation above the WHO growth reference median, and obesity is defined as two standard deviations above the WHO growth reference median. So for children under 5, overweight is weight for height greater than two standard deviations above the WHO child growth standards median, and obesity is weight for height greater than three standard deviations above the WHO child growth standards median. So we talked about some prevalence issues. In 2022, 2.5 billion adults aged 18 years and older were overweight, including over 890 million adults who are living with obesity. This corresponds to 43% of adults ages 18 and over, 43% of men, 44% of women who were overweight. This is an increase from 1990, when 25% of adults aged 18 and older were overweight. Prevalence of overweight varied by region, from 31% in the WHO Southeast Asia region and the African region to 67% in the region of the Americas. About 16% of adults aged 18 and older worldwide were obese in 2022. The worldwide prevalence of obesity more than doubled between 1990 and 2022, which I mentioned before. In 2024, again, we talked about this, the estimated 35 million children under the age of 5 were overweight. Once considered a high-income country problem, overweight is on the rise in low- and middle-income countries as well. In Africa, the number of overweight children under 5 years has increased by nearly 12% since 2000. Almost half of the children under 5 years were overweight or living with obesity in 2024 who lived in Asia. So why is this relevant? And the reason why I bring this up is when I was doing my public health master's program, I took a nutrition class and I had to study a low-income country. So I picked Jamaica. And it was kind of interesting. If you look at Jamaica from the mid-1970s back, you know, their obesity rates were low, diabetes rates were low, hypertension rates were low, less than 10%. Now, fast forward from the mid-1970s on, they started importing food from America. And all of a sudden, the obesity rates triple, you know, they're up towards of, I think, 30-40% now. You know, hypertension rates doubled, diabetes rates doubled, you know, upwards of 20% and higher. So why? Because of the types of foods we're eating. That's why I keep emphasizing to try to avoid some of this processed crap that's out there. Now, granted, it's cheap. It tastes good. I understand that part. But what it's doing to us is creating this obesity program, which leads to all those issues that we've talked about. So when you talk about causes, this results from an imbalance of energy intake and energy expenditure. So I tell people all the time, and we get into this debate about that, what goes in goes out. So, I tell people you cannot get overweight or obese by starving yourself. It just ain't going to happen. Now, where the genetics can kick in is how you burn calories, meaning your metabolism rate. Now, that can vary based on some genetic predisposition. But that just may mean you need to eat less because of that issue, or you may need to exercise more from that perspective to counteract what the genetics is doing. So you have to kind of figure out where you lie with all this and how to best address it. So it is, in fact, a multifactorial disease due to environmental, psychosocial factors, and genetic variants. In a subgroup of patients, single major etiological factors can be identified, such as medications, diseases, immobilization, iatrogenic procedures, monogenic disease, genetic syndrome. Key environmental factors include the presence of overweight and obesity are those that limit the availability of healthy and sustainable produced food at locally affordable prices and spaces for physical activity and the absence of adequate legal and regulatory environments. So I know that was a mouthful, but essentially breaking that down, access to nutritious foods, access to ability to exercise, and the stress that goes along with where you live. That's essentially what that means. So a further factor is a lack of an effective health system that responds to identify excess weight gain and fat deposition at an early age. So we talked a little bit about this earlier, but let's talk about some common health consequences of being overweight or obese. So in 2021, higher than optimal BMI caused an estimated 3.7 million deaths from non-communicable diseases such as cardiovascular disease, diabetes, cancers, neurologic disorders, chronic respiratory diseases, and digestive disorders. So being overweight in childhood and adolescence affects children's and adolescents' health and is associated with greater risk and earlier onset of various non-communicable diseases such as type 2 diabetes and cardiovascular disease. So childhood and adolescent obesity have adverse psychosocial consequences. They affect school performance and quality of life compounded by stigma, discrimination, and bullying. Children with obesity are very likely to become adults with obesity and are also at a higher risk of developing those non-communicable diseases in adulthood. The economic impacts of the obesity epidemic are also important. If nothing is done, the global costs of overweight and obesity are predicted to reach $3 trillion per year by 2030 and more than $18 trillion by 2060. So finally, the rise in obesity rates in low and middle income countries, including among lower socioeconomic groups, is fast globalizing a problem that was once associated only with high income countries. So facing a double burden of malnutrition. Many low and middle income countries face a so-called double burden of malnutrition. While these countries continue to deal with the problems of infectious diseases and undernutrition, they are also experiencing a rapid upsurge in non-communicable disease risk factors such as obesity and overweight. It is common to find undernutrition and obesity coexisting within the same country, the same community, and the same household. Children in low and middle income countries are more vulnerable to inadequate prenatal, infant, and young adult nutrition. At the same time, these children are exposed to high fat, high sugar, high salt, energy dense, and micronutrient poor foods, which tend to be lower in cost but also lower in nutrient quality. These dietary patterns, in conjunction with lower levels of physical activity, result in sharp increases in childhood obesity while undernutrition issues remain unsolved. So let's talk about prevention and management. Overweight and obesity, as well as their related non-communicable diseases, are largely preventable and manageable. At the individual level, people may be able to reduce their risk by adopting preventative interventions at each step of the life cycle, starting from preconception and continuing during the early years. These include ensure appropriate weight gain during pregnancy, practice exclusive breastfeeding in the first 6 months after birth, and continue breastfeeding until 24 months or beyond. Support behaviors of children around healthy eating, physical activity, sedentary behaviors, and sleep, regardless of current weight status. Limit screen time. So in other words, get them off their iPads and those computers and the iPhones and all this other stuff. You know, because if they're doing that, they're not exercising any. When I was a kid, you know, of course, we didn't have all this stuff back then. We didn't have, I mean, barely had cable and had to fight to get that at the house. But rightly so. You know, my mom was on us about physical activity. And listen, after chores were done, kick us out of the house. We'd go play ball, whatever. And I stayed outside the majority of the time when I was growing up.

all the time, if you're eating processed food all the time, if you're not really exercising any and you don't encourage your kids to do so, they're going to pick up on a lot of your habits. So again, you want to limit the screen time, get them out of the house doing more. Now, I do understand we're living in a different era. Some people out here plumb loco crazy. So you have to make sure you're protecting your children, but you want them to be physically active. You want to limit the consumption of sugar sweetened beverages and energy dense foods and promote other healthy eating behaviors. Enjoy a healthy life, meaning healthy diet, physical activity, sleep duration and quality. Avoid tobacco and alcohol. Emotional self-regulation you need to do. Limit energy intake from total fats and sugars and increase consumption of fruits and vegetables as well as legumes, whole grains, and nuts, and engage in regular physical activity. Now, as healthcare practitioners, we need to assess the weight and height of people accessing health facilities. We need to provide counseling on healthy diet and lifestyles. When diagnoses of obesity is established, we need to advise on management of the disorder through healthy diet and regular physical activity and explain and offer, as appropriate, available therapeutic and surgical measures, and monitor other non-communicable risk factors, including blood glucose, lipids, blood pressure, and assess the presence of comorbidities and disability, including mental health disorders. Now, one of the things that I will have to say, and I'm not just saying this because I work for Bon Secours, but their Bon Secours bariatric program, a weight loss program, I have to say I've been pretty impressed with them. I got a chance to talk to the director of that program after a meeting not too long ago, and I'm actually going to get him on the show because I think it's important that we have this discussion. I wanted somebody who does this for a living to get up here and talk. I may try to get him up here next week or the week after, depending on his availability. But I say all this to say that I really was fascinated with their program. Now, they're not just all about surgery, but they look at different ways that you can lose weight. They look at your diet. So they have a registered dietitian that works with them. You know, they are very much engaged. They look at your health stats, all this stuff. They look at the potential for GLP-1s if they need to, or other types of weight loss aids. They also look at surgical options if needed. But it's a pretty solid program. So I will have to say, if you look up Bon Secours bariatric program or weight loss program, I'm going to tell you, I have to say, I was pretty impressed with them. And I'll show you what I mean when I get the director on my show. I'm going to try to get him up here soon because I was really impressed with them. And I think you would be as well. So getting back to what we talked about, the dietary and physical activity patterns are largely the result, again, of environmental and societal conditions that greatly constrain personal choice. Obesity is a societal rather than an individual responsibility, with the solutions to be found through the creation of supportive environments and communities that embed healthy diets and regular physical activity as the most accessible, available, and affordable behaviors of daily life. Stopping the rise in obesity demands multi-sectoral actions in areas such as food manufacturing, marketing, and pricing, and others that seek to address the wider determinants of health, such as poverty reduction and urban planning. Such policies and actions include structural, fiscal, regulatory actions aimed at creating healthy food environments that make healthier food options available, accessible, and desirable, and health sector responses designed and equipped to identify risk, prevent, treat, and manage the disease. These actions need to build upon and to be integrated into broader efforts to address those non-communicable diseases and strengthen health systems through a primary health care approach. The food industry can play a significant role in promoting healthy diets by reducing the fat, sugar, and salt content of processed foods, ensuring that healthy and nutritious choices are available and affordable to all consumers, restricting marketing of foods high in sugars, salt, and fats, especially those foods aimed at children and teenagers, and ensuring the availability of healthy food choices and supporting regular physical activity practice in the workplace. So I'm pushing this more because I tell you, you know, they make a lot of money off us and getting you guys fat and out of shape and having heart problems. So the only way I can see that happen is we got to be more diligent with pushing these elected officials to create regulations so these food industry people can't keep jacking our health up the way they have been. We can do this together as a unit, but we got to stay on top of it. But I got to get your commitment to wanting to do it. That's the hardest thing. If people want us, it's not that people want to stay unhealthy. It's just they kind of got comfortable.

0: comfortable with being unhealthy, and they don't see the value in making changes. And that is the problem. Most people with these diseases and disorders don't have symptoms. And because you don't have symptoms, you see no reason to fix them. But later on down the road, that's when stuff happens. But by that time, it's too late. And I don't want to say, I'm tired of seeing our people die early. I'm tired of it. And I want to do whatever I can to help. So the World Health Organization has recognized the need to tackle the global obesity crisis in an urgent manner for many years. The World Health Assembly of the WHA Global Nutrition Targets, aiming to ensure no increase in childhood overweight, and the NCD or non-communicable disease targets to halt the rise of diabetes and obesity by 2025 were endorsed by the WHO member states in 2012 and extended to 2030 during WHA in 2025, because you know we didn't achieve that goal by any stretch of the imagination. They recognize that accelerated global action is needed to address pervasive and corrosive problem of the double burden of malnutrition. At the 75th World Health Assembly in 2022, member states demanded and adopted new recommendations for the prevention and management of obesity and endorsed the WHO Acceleration Plan to Stop Obesity. Since this endorsement, the Acceleration Plan has shaped the political environment to generate impetus needed for sustainable change, creating a platform to shape, streamline, and prioritize policy, support implementation in countries, and drive impact and strengthen accountability at national and global levels. In December of 2025, WHO published the guideline on the use of glucagon-like peptide or GLP-1 therapies for the treatment of obesity in adults. This guideline aims to support the safe, equitable, and appropriate inclusion of pharmacological therapy for adults as part of a comprehensive obesity chronic care programs. While not a standalone solution, this guideline represents one of many tools to support countries in designing comprehensive chronic care systems that incorporate pharmacological treatment as one option, while also building health systems that recognize obesity as a complex lifelong condition. So, family, it's time for us to really do a self-analysis. Look at your family. Look at yourself. Look at those around you. You know, I would even encourage people at work, you know, get walking programs together that you can do and have some challenges and see who can lose the most weight or whatever the case may be. Put forth some effort, because I'm telling you, if you make these changes, if you can create an environment of healthier living, I'm telling you, the benefits are just outstanding. So that's my show for this week. I hope you enjoyed it. I will see you next week. I'm going to get that guy from Bon Secours on this show here soon, because I want you to hear what he has to say. I think this will be very helpful. So listen, God bless. Take care. See you next week.
1: Welcome to the Clavel Report, a report that talks about law, policy, and politics. These three areas tend to dominate our lives every single day. This report was created to pull back the covers, eliminate the white noise, and understand the reasoning behind the world today. We're about giving you the facts from all sides and not personal opinions. We're not about what should be and should not be, but instead, we're about what is and what can be. And now, here's your host, E.W. Clavel.
2: Thank you for joining us for another edition of Clavel Report, Law, Politics, and Policy. It's election time. Midterm elections are here. So if you've been hiding under a rock or living outside the universe, you haven't gotten these campaign ads, but they are out there. And there are a lot of issues that are getting ready to dictate the next 2 years or more of not just our communities, our cities, our commonwealth, but all, and country, but also our world. Joining us to discuss these very important issues and this election season is none other than my good friend, no stranger to the station, but Maynard Scales, WNSB Hot 91's very own. Maynard, welcome back.
3: 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Good morning. How are you?
2: Good, good. Listen, you were out of town a little bit in Houston, and how'd you enjoy yourself out there?
3: Oh, man. I had a great time in Houston. I spent some time with KTSU, which is the radio station, and my counterparts there at Texas Southern University. And
2: the SWAC represents.
3: Yep. And so people should know that, you know, a handful of us right now, 12 black colleges with radio stations have banded together to show solidarity. A total of us are 15,
2: nice.
3: Three of which are black public radio stations that are not associated with colleges. 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
2: Awesome. Again, supporting radio, very important. It's a very important outlet. Those, of course, we both know it. We're on it every week. We're grateful to do so. And we're also grateful to our listeners that listen to us every Sunday as well. 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So thank you so much for your support. 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Well, Maynard, you know, one thing that these stations run on is funding, like everything else.
3: Yep, that's true.
2: And elections tend to dictate how funding goes. So we've got a very important election this season coming up. Really? You know what? People say we got a very poor election this election season. Really, every election is important.
3: Yeah, every time. And it's interesting because we always hear this might be the most important election of your lifetime. And it's no longer hyperbole.
2: No, it's not. It's not. As a matter of fact, when we talk about elections matter, you know, these last few elections we've had on a national level.
3: Consequential.
2: Have been, absolutely. I mean, we've gone from basically no major news every day from the political standpoint to now it's almost a crisis every single day. You know, when we go from great shows at the Kennedy Center to now it's possibly going to be demolished, you know.
3: Right. You know, one thing that I think the contrast that exists is there's something, as you said, in the news
2: pretty much every day,
3: some controversy of some sort with our current administration, and you contrast with this with essentially the nickname of the previous eight-year-termed president, the No Drama Obama.
2: No drama. Cool Obama. No drama.
3: No drama Obama. That was that part. And then even Joe Biden was
2: Sleepy Joe.
3: He was Sleepy Joe, or people would say it was boring. It was not enough excitement.
2: Right.
3: There's something good about there being no excitement. I typically don't prefer to have a reality show for the administration, but some people just they respond to that better.
2: That's where we're at. That's where. So listen, we're going to talk about some major issues that we know that are impacting based upon polls and just based upon what's happening in the news cycle in the world, in our communities, that we believe that are going to dictate this election, that voters are saying are concerning them, and that we think our listeners should be concerned about as well. But before we do that, I want to make sure that our listeners understand that November 3rd, yes, November 3rd of this year is the national midterm election. That's right. Every single House seat in the United States, all 435, are up for re-election. That means whoever your congresswoman, congressman, or congressperson is in your state, in your district, guess what? They're up for re-election. It doesn't matter who they are, they're running for re-election. Whether it's the Speaker of the House, Minority Leader, or your local congressperson, they're up for re-election. So they may have challengers or they may not, but they're running for re-election. Not only that, but one-third of the U.S. Senate is also running for re-election. So not all 100 seats, but one-third. By the way, if you're listening, I just gave you a civics lesson, you know. 435 seats in the House, 100 in the Senate, makes 535 elected individuals that have the legislative power to pass bills that become law, to pass a budget, and also to check, to provide balance to the other branches of government, which means the executive, the White House, and the judicial as well. That's right. Checks and balances. Some people believe that that doesn't exist, which is one of the issues that voters are concerned about today. But November 3rd, here in the Commonwealth of Virginia, you can get in line at 6 a.m. on November 3rd, Tuesday, to vote all the way up to 7 o'clock. And guess what, Maynard? If you're in line at 6:59,
3: you can vote.
2: And they close the doors, do you have to go home?
3: No, you stay in line until you vote.
2: But But there's something even greater about the Commonwealth of Virginia. We got something called early voting.
3: It started this past Friday.
2: It started September 18th. That's right. The day before we had Battle of the Bay, you know, shout out to both the Spartans and the Pirates for a great game.
3: Whoa. Shout out to the Spartans.
2: Shout out to the Spartans. Behold, the green and gold. But also the Pirates for, again, just a great tradition. Listen.
3: They got their own radio station.
2: That's right.
3: Man, we don't need to give them no shine over here.
2: I'm just trying to spread a little love, right?
3: Okay.
2: But September 18th, this past Friday, early voting started. Maynard, did you vote?
3: No, I'm a day of voter. I typically enjoy a day of. And at this point, looking at the calendar, I don't have any travel on election day. So I will, I intend to vote day of.
2: And you know what? I know that you love voting on the day of election. That's why I wanted to mention it, because there are those that love to go out. It's nostalgic. It's
3: right.
2: It's like you're participating in the democratic process as it's happening, right? But the voters here, the legislators in the Commonwealth under Governor Norton's administration, that General Assembly voted and to protect voting rights of citizens here, which allow no excuse, no reason that you have to give to go vote early 45 days before November 3rd.
3: That's right.
2: Isn't that great?
3: In addition to that, absentee voting as well.
2: Yeah, absentee voting.
3: Mail-in, I should say.
2: Mail-in ballots, even though the president's trying to stop it. Right. But the court said, no, he couldn't. You can still get your vote by mail and mail it in. But you could also go anytime that the voter registration office is open in your Department of Elections in your city and vote from, well, if it's open at 8 a.m. to 5 p.m., you can go vote from September 18th to October 31st. And then they have Saturday voting, the last two Saturdays leading up to October 31st, right? October 31st and the day before. So, the week before. With that, Maynard, what if you're not registered to vote?
3: You can register.
2: That's right.
3: Just register.
2: All the way up to October 23rd. October 23rd, you can register to vote. So I wanted to take just about a few moments to talk about, when voting started, how you can vote, and how important it is. So am I dating myself with this? Let's rock the vote. Am I dating myself with that?
3: Yeah, we're passing on rock the vote these days.
2: So. We're passing on that. Is there a new slogan?
3: Vote.
2: Your vote matters. How about vote or pay high gas prices, right? How about that?
3: How about vote, because Donald Trump says that he's on the ballot.
2: Well, you know what? It's interesting you mention that, because there was a first time ever just a week ago in Dallas, Texas, a national Republican midterm convention. Now, these things usually happen every 4 years when you're running for president, but on both sides. But they decided to have a midterm election convention, primarily because they are a little worried about this midterm election. And they think there are some issues that are affecting them, like the economy, like the war, like maybe democracy in trouble, maybe some other things. But basically, they held a convention in Dallas, Texas, to get out the vote. According to NPR, they reported on September 11th, last week, that empty seats, socialism, and Trump dominated the Republican midterm convention. So as red, white, and blue and a gold balloons dropped from the ceiling, President Trump stood on stage to mark the end of his first midterm convention, serenaded by one of his favorite songs. Now, with this, the Republican Party's chance in November become a little bit less optimistic, according to different polls. But as Trump faced record low approval ratings, unpopular war in Iran, rising gas prices, and historic expectation that his party in power may lose this election. So, Maynard, they held a 2-day convention in American Airlines Center in Dallas, highlighted by the GOP's biggest asset. And get out the vote. You said it. We're going to play a clip from President Donald Trump and his greatest obstacle as well in convincing voters to keep Republicans in power. So, man, let's see what the president said about this particular convention.
4: But in this election, I'm asking you to pretend I'm on the ballot just one more time. Because when I'm on the ticket, I'm not bragging, but when I'm on the ticket, Republicans have always done really well. They go out, they vote, everybody gets elected. Everybody gets elected when I'm on, but I just want you to go out and pretend I'm on the ticket, because essentially I am.
3: Before we respond to that, let's wrap that up with J.D. Vance and his response to some questions about how the Republicans are doing during this administration.
5: There's a lot of work left to do. Give us another chance, or give us another couple of years to continue to work.
6: Well, you heard it straight from the horse's mouth. Both the president and the vice president saying, hey, pretend like I'm on the ballot, because every time I'm on it, we win. And the other saying, give us a little bit more time, right?
3: Give us a little bit more time sounds a little desperate. that I don't know. Give us a little bit more time sounds desperate.
6: You know, speaking of desperate, there was also something else that was in that keynote speech that we didn't hear. But this is really what's getting to play across the country. In the president's keynote address Wednesday, he made headlines for an impossible promise to give American adults $5,000 each if Republicans retain control of the House and Senate. And he reiterated the GOP's messaging that paints November as a choice between common sense Republicans versus crazy Democrats.
3: $5,000 if you vote for me sounds a lot like a bribe. And so I think the one thing, and this is how we understand how important voting is. First of all, we should recognize simply, if you don't believe your vote counts, that man would not be trying to pay you $5,000 to do it.
6: Nor would I think that's a very, very important point.
3: Would they be trying to disenfranchise people by, you know, trying to change how the post office works, or, you know, installing different kinds of ID strategies or what have you, gerrymandering districts and things of that nature. So that should be very...
6: That should be enough.
3: That should tell you exactly how important your vote is.
6: Well, when we talk about the importance of the vote, let's take a look at 7 takeaways from this. Now, I mentioned certain issues that are really... voters are concerned about, and they believe that are dragging down the Republican chance of maintaining power in Congress. Number one, the president would record low approval ratings, right? There are many things for that.
3: Low 30s, 31, 30?
6: Between 31 and 34%
3: okay.
6: approval rating. And that's consistent across mm-hmm. all polls, no matter where it comes from. So that's an alarming number, you know, when you think about it. Also, an unpopular war in Iran. Now, once again, this is something we'll talk about, which, of course, is a major issue, the war itself and how the Democrats feel about that. But also rising gas prices and a historic expectation that the party will lose power. So, Maynard, let's talk about a little bit about the enthusiasm of voters before we get to the war. Mm. All right. And then we're going to talk about the biggest issue, the economy. Right. All right. So Republicans have an enthusiasm problem. One of the more common pleas was for Trump supporters to support other Republicans. He said, I'm asking you to pretend that I'm on the ballot. We heard that. He said, you know what happens if you do, if you vote, if you don't vote. And this is what he said. You know what happens if you don't vote, you go to hell. That's what he said on the second night. This is Sunday. I went to church and, you know, I read scripture religiously, and there's no criteria that you go to hell without voting. So I'm just going to throw that out there. I didn't see that. And have you read that?
3: I was always told that if you love your neighbor as you love yourself and love God with all your heart, accept Jesus Christ as your personal savior, that you get a ticket to the luxury skybox. Mm.
6: All right, so maybe that's from another version. He got that from, I don't know. I don't know. But after suffering defeats in 2024.
3: That's not the King James. That might be the King Richard. King Ronald version. It's not very well known in America, but.
6: The new version, right?
3: Yeah, yeah.
6: The new MAGA version. But after suffering defeats in 2024, Democrats have now expressed more enthusiasm to vote and have flipped a number of state and local races and improved their margins with nearly every voter Democratic group the demographic group in elections across the country. But at the same time, Maynard, talk about enthusiasm. The Republican base has fractured over key issues in the last 18 months. And they are the war in Iran, handling of the release of the Epstein files, surging gas prices, and rising costs driven by terrors. You know, I don't know about you. You know, when I go to the store, prices tend to... They're getting a little higher there, Maynard. They're getting a little higher. I don't know if it's the gas or the tariffs or maybe both, you know? But I think voters are going to the same stores we're going to, and they're seeing prices get a little high as well. So, Maynard, you tell me. We want to talk about the war here, or you want to talk about the economy? Which one? Because those are the main two that we find across the board that voters are concerned about, that looks like it's going to cause problems for one side, but also help the other.
3: Well, let's hear from Hakeem Jeffries on the war, and I think we'll get our way around to gas and the economy and some other things.
6: All right, here we go.
7: He's the architect of Operation Epic Failure in Iran that has increased gas prices on everyday Americans and further burdened them economically. They are drowning economically. Catherine Clark said it best, drowning, and Pete Hegseth is responsible for that. It's my view, that's the reason why they pulled the resolution, because there were Republicans who can't even defend Pete Hegseth at this point. And it's part of the reason why they ran out of town.
3: Brother Jeffries is trying to do his best to hit the nail on the head.
6: Well, you know, there was a response to that at the first national midterm convention. Trump campaigned on the promise of no new wars, but the war in Iran is still going on. We know that. But the problem is there's no resolution in sight. So he said, really, this amounts to what war? The conflict has led to higher gas prices, with diesel topping over $6 a gallon, and the price of crude oil shooting to near record highs. There's another issue with crude oil, too. Of course, Saudi Arabia, they've cut their pipes off that bypass the strait. The strait is closed. We got major damage to military bases in the Gulf, in that area, that are now, pictures are being shown, which were not reported earlier by the administration. But not only that, but we've got oil executives saying, hey, we've reached a crisis point with reserves across the board, and this is just the beginning, not the end, of increased gas prices. But as it relates to the war, speakers barely acknowledge the war or the military, save for a plea from Vice President Vance that said the people who disagree with the administration's policies, quote, not to throw the baby out with the bathwater, unquote, by voting for Democrats. He said, quote, don't give the country over to a bunch of crazy people, because you know what happened to disagree, because you happen to disagree with us on a policy issue here or there, unquote. He said, look, I'm not asking anybody to agree with me on every single issue. I'm asking for anybody to agree with on every single policy of the administration. What I'm asking you to do is to recognize the contrast with the radicals and recognize the achievements of the last 18 months, unquote.
3: So let's see. Here are the achievements that I'm counting up in the last 18 months. We have millions of people who've lost health care. We have the entire population, you know, quite possibly can come down with measles. Polio is making a return.
6: First of all, I've thought that would never happen in my life. Look, that phrase I thought would never happen in my lifetime. Or we're going to demolish the Kennedy Center.
3: The Kennedy Center.
6: I thought that would never.
3: Black women have lost jobs at three times the rate of pretty much anyone else in the nation.
6: We're talking six-figure plus jobs.
3: 700,000 black women have been thrown into the unemployment pile.
6: Women making six figures as well.
3: Right, that's correct.
6: Yeah.
3: And we're talking about the defunding of public education in many ways.
6: Public radio.
3: Public radio. Let's see what other things. Oh, we got, again, as you said, we got this war. And apparently...
6: No new wars.
3: Yeah. Apparently we have to tear down the Kennedy Center. So... Yeah, this is the progress that's been made. And by the way, gas prices are outrageously high. And I can tell you a secret.
6: I'm ready.
3: While gas may not be flowing, or diesel may not be flowing through the Strait of Hormuz to America very easily, no one's cut off the sun. Meaning, maybe we should really look at solar.
6: Well, you heard it here first, right? So there's another issue. So we just talked about the war itself.
3: Right.
6: There's no end in sight. Senator Lisa Murkowski actually addressed this, because she's in a tight battle herself for re-election. And One thing that she was really upset about, and others have voiced, Republicans, saying that there's no clear, they're upset with the Secretary of War because there's no clear outline measures or goals to end this, right? The president said that $6 a gallon of gas is a low, it's basically a low price to pay, you know, for this war.
3: Says a man who probably hasn't pumped gas in, I don't know, probably 50 years or so, if ever.
6: You know, again, I think there's a disconnect because GOP members are really hearing it in their communities because it's their sons and daughters that are out there. Here in Hampton Roads, we have the largest naval base in the world. You know, I just counted four, maybe five aircraft carriers parked out there when I drove over the bridge, Tunnel Bridge, to take a look, which is a one of the most beautiful, iconic drives I take on a regular basis. But it's over 5,000 people that are out on those ships.
3: You know? Per ship.
6: Right, per aircraft. But but they're also leaving three to five members of their household back home.
3: Right.
6: A spouse and children, right? So you're taking money out of the economy, taking people away from their families. I mean, they're with no end in sight.
3: Oh, and by the way, we just had one ship come back from the longest deployment as a rusted shell of itself, where many of the men and women who were on the ship, many of the soldiers, the seamen were disgruntled, experiencing mental health difficulties and the like.
6: There it is. So with that, you know, we're looking now at some major issues with the economy. Rising prices across the board. It is affecting everything that we're going to experience in the world, because this is a global economy, by the way. Mm-hmm. I mean, if you look at the rent, just pick up something. Look at your clothing. Look at something in your home.
3: Made in China, made in Bangladesh, made in
6: India,
3: Taipei,
6: made in America. It's everywhere.
3: Myanmar.
6: Absolutely. I mean, manufacturing comes from everywhere. Also Mexico, made there.
3: That's true.
6: There's a lot of products that are made in foreign areas that have this blazer made in Switzerland. You know, so again, you know, there's a lot of, we're all connected. So let's hear what some people are saying about the economy.
3: Yeah, we're going to go to the Fed chair, who's going to tell us about the rate cut or rate hike from this past Wednesday. As many people know, it's typically Wednesdays when the Fed board meets and they make decisions about the rate.
8: The FOMC decided to raise the target range for the federal funds rate by a quarter of a percentage point to 3.75% to 4% in support of the Federal Reserve's dual mandate.
3: Eric LaVille, sir, the rate is at 4. It was at 3.75. Right. Now it's 4 as a quarter percent hike. And this is the Fed's method of trying to slow down inflation and hopefully stimulate some job growth. The challenge is we typically raise the rate to slow down inflation, but raising the rate usually slows down inflation and job growth. Right. But inflation is over 3, on its way to 4, and this is not good.
6: Not good at all. As a matter of fact, not only that, Maynard, but it also gets more expensive to borrow money.
3: Yeah.
6: You know, so basically, this is the rate that banks charge each other. And guess where they shift that cost to?
3: They add that to what you pay. So it's going to affect your credit cards, your mortgage payments.
6: Don't say credit cards. Oh, my God.
3: Yeah. Credit cards, mortgage payments, car loans, personal loans.
6: And let me tell you, that extra, you know, percentage, you know, banks are just not charging you what they get charged. They're charging a little extra.
3: Right. They make a little money.
6: Exactly.
3: That's a lot of money.
6: Right. That's what banks do. They make money. Right. So we're not going to get into that right now. But then also, we're looking at increased gas prices as well. So when we talk about those increased gas prices, we mentioned earlier, you know, those are the prices that are going to affect every single body, everything that we do. As a matter of fact, according to The Hill, right now there's a little anger from the Republicans about their party, within their party, about the economy itself and the clash over the strategy on how to deal with this. Well, Maynard, you know, there is one strategy that the Republicans haven't used.
3: What's that, sir?
6: The strategy of voting down the policy coming out of the White House.
3: In fact, the Republicans...
6: I mean, that's literally one major power that they have. They can say no.
3: In fact, the Republicans have decided to leave town. But it's difficult, however, to say no to the executive authorities that exist. If Donald Trump just decides to write an executive order, those things just seem to fly. They don't need congressional approval. And so he did this with tariffs, although it's been struck down. Obviously, he, you know, unilaterally decided to have this military incursion, if you will, war,
6: right,
3: without Congress's approval.
6: Well, also, think about it. The Supreme Court has started to push back as well. And so right now, it seems like the honeymoon is over. Are starting to end, starting to wrap up, right?
3: Yeah.
6: So with that, you know, Congress has the ability, again, the power of check and balance. That's the great thing about our democracy. That's the one of the great things about our Constitution when it comes to our government. But in order to have checks and balances, Maynard, you got to have elected officials that's willing to use the check in order and the pen to write the balance.
3: Checks and balances must be accompanied with backbone.
6: Or just ability just to do it, right? But you're right. You got to have the will to do it and the ability, because you have the ability. It's given to you by the Constitution. You just got to have the will. But Maynard, this is only the beginning of our election preview leading up to November 3rd. We're going to continue to, you know, discuss issues that are impacting our communities, our city, our Commonwealth, our country, and yes, our world. So we want to thank you for joining us once again for the Clavier Report, Law, Policy, and Politics. Continue to tune in every Sunday at 12:30 as we bring information to you and issues that are relevant so that you could be more well-informed and be a well-informed voter. 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Vote early and make sure your voice is heard. Until next time, be good, be great. God bless. And we'll see you next week.
1: 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This has been the latest episode of The Clavier Report. Until next time, be well. We'll be right back.

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1: 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Thank

0: know where the original Feather fan was, practicing or tap with the draft. How you from Norfolk? Don't know. The original me in Norfolk was on North Military Highway. How you from Norfolk? And don't remember when family shot his one of his first videos out on the zoo.
1: 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It's the Hot Indie Playlist with Jess. A mere A driver, thank God. What a time to be alive. Stay blessed. To be continued, roundabout. Hot 91, the soul of

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3: You know that group chat. We up. Where y'all going after? And you know that friend, the one who's had too many and still saying, I'm fine. I got it. She's not fine. And you know it. In 2024, over

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0: Hot 91, the soul of VA. It's time to go back. It's time to reflect on those good old days. It's time to hear the music that you played at your picnics, barbecues, and house parties. It's Soul School Sunday with Terry Tad.
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4: 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I'm Terry Tad. Let's start things off this week with Foster Silver's Misdemeanor. Hot 91, the soul of VA.

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Hot 91, the soul of VA, the king of pop, Michael Jackson, and I Can't Help It. I'm Terry Tabb. Now, tomorrow morning at 6, this is how you start your day, Monday through Friday, and that is with DJ B and the Fresh Start Morning Show. 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Right now, Alta McLean and Destiny, Must Be Love, talking about love right now. 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
3: 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I'm Terry Tabb. 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Right now, this is D-Train. 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Hot 91, the Soul of VA, right here on your Soul School Sunday.

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I'm Terry Tabb. Now, tonight at 10 o'clock, make sure you're here for Love After Dark with Mike Love. Mike will have all of your favorite slow jams. Love songs. Songs to put you in the mood, just like this one right now from New Edition and Can You Stand the Rain? It's I-91, the soul of VA on your Soul School Sunday.

Hot 91, the soul of VA, Bernard Wright, and who do you love on the Soul School Sunday? I'm Terry Tabner. You can join me tomorrow night at 10 o'clock for the Soulful Slowdown. I'll have all of your favorite

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about loneliness. 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Yeah, I know.

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4: 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Soul School Sunday, Hot 91, the soul of VA. I'm Terry Tabb with the Commodores, and she's a brick house. She's mighty, mighty. It's Hot 91, the soul of VA.

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0: 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On behalf of Aaliyah Shakur and myself, have a safe weekend. 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

I-91, the soul of VA. Angela Bofield, and I try. You know, I always wanted to be with you. It's Stevie Wonder right now. Isn't she lovely? Hot 91, the soul of VA, Soul School Sunday.

Hot 91, the soul of VA with the Isley Brothers with a harvest for the world. I'm Terry Tabb. It's a Soul School Sunday right now with the Whispers. And this kind of loving I only get from you. Nobody else but YOU. The Whispers right now. Soul School Sunday right here on Hot 91. We are the soul of VA.

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8: This is Jaysha from your Spartans women basketball team. Spartans know that playing too fast leads to turnovers, and driving too fast leads to something far worse. There were 25,700 fast speed-related crashes last year in Virginia, an increase from 2023, and 13,743 people were injured, also an increase from 2023. Slow down and control the pace on and off the court. You speed, you lose.
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2: 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I'm Terry Tabb. We're in the home stretch right now.

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It's Soul School Sunday. 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

Hot 91, the soul of VA, Pieces of a Dream with Mount Airy Groove. Right now, the mighty, mighty OJs, used to be my girl. Hot 91, the soul of VA.

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It's Soul School Sunday. Hot 91, the soul of VA.

Keep that smile on your face. Billionaire, we sound crazy at the top of the hour. Right now, Club Nouveau. Lean on me. It's Hot 91, the Soul of VA. It's right here on your Soul School Sunday.

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10: What's up, y'all? I'm Claude Kelly.
19: He's one of the most celebrated songwriters, producers, and artists of his generation, with a pen that's helped define some of the biggest records in contemporary R&B and pop music.
10: From writing and producing massive hits for artists like Beyonce, Rihanna, Mariah Carey, Justin Bieber, and countless others, he's created a catalog that speaks for itself while also carving out his own lane as an artist. Mm-hmm.
19: This week, we revisit our amazing conversation with the legendary The Dream, where he talks about his incredible career as a songwriter, producer, and artist, the stories behind some of the biggest records, and what continues to inspire his creativity.
10: So get comfortable, because we're getting into the mind of one of the most prolific hitmakers in music.
19: Let's get into it.

0: pop.
1: Yep.
0: Country, low key. Don't forget about low key.
2: Gospel. Yes, sir.
0: Gospel. Yes. All genres.
1: Worldwide.
0: But when you talk timeless records and an elite pen, this name always comes up.
1: Yep.
0: A true visionary, a hit maker,
2: yes,
0: a culture shifter. But today, he's back with Love Hate 2 and stepping into another legacy moment. Ladies and gentlemen, welcome to We Sound Crazy, the one and only The Dream.
3: Woo! Woo, woo, woo, woo.
4: Yes, sir.
3: Yes, sir.
4: Thank you, brother. Thank you.
0: This is truly an honor. Like, you have no idea.
2: Yeah,
0: when we started this show pre-COVID 2019, you were one of the people on our wish list.
2: Yes, sir.
0: Literally, there's a short list of short list. And we were like, if we could get him to say yes, so we know you don't do a lot. And but we're honored to have you with us today because we're going to celebrate. You're going to celebrate the new art. And I mean art. With Love Hate 2. Because that album is crazy.
2: Crazy.
0: Thank you,
2: man.
0: Super crazy. Thank you for sending me that link in advance. I played them a few in the dressing room just so they could at least hear the greatness in my phone.
2: Man.
0: But I needed them to understand this new album. Because I'm going to be honest, the first Love Hate is such a classic.
2: Yeah.
4: I know, man. I didn't want to mess it up either.
1: It's a tall order to come back around.
2: You didn't mess it up.
4: I was just trying to join it. I didn't try to beat it. I just wanted to join the ranks of what that was and what the Love series was just overall. I just wanted to join it.
2: Yeah.
1: I'm going to start this unconventionally because normally we ask our guests who their favorites are. But for those who don't understand, right, I'm going to go ahead and just throw out, without even thinking too much, my top favorite songwriters of all time.
0: Yes.
1: Right? Mm. Babyface is on that list.
2: Mm.
1: Max Martin is on that list.
2: Hey.
1: Stevie Wonder is on that list.
2: Uh-huh.
1: The Dream is on the list.
5: The Dream is on the list.
4: Hey, man.
1: The credits match that. The sales match it. The innovation matches it.
4: Wow.
1: The worldwide influence matches it. If you don't know, you about to know, but do your homework because there is a record for every event in your life.
2: Mm.
1: That this man wrote, produced, sang on, featured on. So as a songwriter, I'm excited you're here because oftentimes they like to hide us in the back. You know what I'm saying? They don't want us to know.
4: They don't want
1: people to know. But what I'm saying is that this is one of the premier craftsmen of our lifetime.
2: Yeah.
4: Thank you, man.
0: And he a real too.
1: And he a real
0: because it's so interesting. Your art is so, like, it's global, but then it's like, hey, like,
1: it's relatable too.
4: Hey, check this out, B dog. What we gonna do is,
1: but that's a rare combo.
0: It's a rare combo, but a necessary one. So we're gonna jump into the conversation, but on the show here again, it's about giving people their flowers in real time. We have a segment here that we call our Black Excellence Award segment, right? That we typically nominate somebody, but then we have special elite class for our songwriters and producers. Your brother Tricky was recently inducted into our songwriters producer Jimmy Jam and Terry Lewis. Just give me some of the people that's in there. But today, we inducting you.
2: Yes, hey, man. Sir.
4: Yeah. I'll take it. Where's that? I know something up here. Oh, y'all done got me some.
1: Yeah. We got
4: some
1: the hardware.
0: Yeah, we got some hardware. It's real.
1: The hardware is here, bro.
4: Yeah, let me go.
0: So,
1: come on, bro.
4: Yeah, let me go.
0: So, Dream, you got two of them coming your way because I also noticed the name change in recent years. See, so, just there. So you know.
4: Oh, it's all good. No, I'm the same. It don't matter which side it is. Keep it just like that.
0: But just to celebrate, salute, brother, because you've done so much to change the sound.
4: Thank you, brother. I thank everybody, man. Especially the fans and the people that even believe in the nature of, like, what it is that we do as we know. Mm-hmm. You know, and a part of that job is, it's not, the word isn't hiding, really. It's just, that's the job.
1: It's the job.
4: Yeah, and it's the job, man. I take it proudly. And that's why I don't do a lot of, like, you wouldn't hear anything about B's thing from me or Ree thing from me. Uh-huh. Like, that was my job. Right. Even if I did the most of something on anybody is Jay Push or whatever it is, like, the job is to do that thing because we did it together anyway. And to understand the component of who's the star in that moment and make sure that you're uplifting them at that moment. And when it's, you know, when it's my time to shine, you know, it's, when it's love hate time, then it's
1: then it's love hate time, right?
4: I did everything. No,
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4: It's late. The game's over. Everybody's hyped. Everybody's out. And somewhere in that parking lot, somebody's about to make a call they shouldn't. Get it behind the wheel when they've had too much. They know it, you know it. But that's the moment. That's when it matters who's standing next to them. You don't need a script. You don't need to make it a scene. Just step in. Over one-third of all deadly crashes in 2024 were alcohol-related, and each one was preventable. Nah, you're not driving. I got you. Let's split a ride. Give me the keys. I'll hold until tomorrow. 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
11: So,

0: you're just tuning in, we're talking with the talented songwriter, producer, and artist, The Dream. Let's get back into this conversation.
1: We got a segment where the viewers actually get to ask you questions.
2: Oh, that's what's up.
1: So coming today, so we're going to kick it off. First up, we got, who is this, Eli? Let's talk to Eli. Got a question
2: right here. I see you.
1: Crazy viewer question.
3: Hey, guys. My name is Eli Liberty.
4: Hey, Dream.
2: What's up?
3: So you and Beyonce have collaborated for years, and I'm pretty sure that dynamic of being Virgos and perfectionists shows up in the studio sometimes. Can you share a moment where she pushed to get something in the song changed that you didn't really agree with at first, but it made the song stronger?
2: Ooh. Oh, wow. That's a good question. B is so dynamic at what she does, and I respect her songwriting, just period. Mm-hmm. Everybody tries to play this game of like, yo, B does, like, don't play yourself. Like, the best thing you can do for me as a songwriter, though, is to ask me to do something again. And I've been that way since my career started. Mm-hmm. I don't care about going back to do a hook again. I don't care about doing a verse again, a line the next day, the next month. I don't care, because it can only get better. And yeah, you already got the one that you've done before, so you can go back to it if you need it. But the whole, I'm not even here in this capacity if I wasn't willing to go back to do something again. I'll do it right now. Somebody can say it. Trick can say it right now. Usually he doesn't have to, because I'm saying it to myself. Mm. I'll walk around all day and it'll be one line. Now I come in here tomorrow and say, this line made it better. And so that's how I've been from the beginning. So that particular push that he's talking about, we don't really rub. That's why we work so well together. Like, if she say she's not feeling a certain thing, it isn't because it's not good for what we're doing. It may not be. Yeah, it may not fit that particular thing and how we're doing the rollout, or how it even works towards the tour itself, certain things. And you want to make sure that you're engaged song wise when you have an artist that big. It's not just about radio.
1: Yeah,
2: it's about a bigger picture and her fans, you know. And that a B hit is different. Like, you could do, I could do Flawless, and I always had this thing to say, which is, whereas Flawless ended up on, I wish I had some throw pillows to, you know, to sell at that point. But Flawless was on like every throw pillow everywhere. And I was like, why am I not selling pillows right now? Like, and that just means to me it's a hit. The same way when those quotes and those things show up on T-shirts. Like, that's still a hit in the culture. And it can't just be quantified by what's on Billboard and what's on, you know, Spotify's top five. The culture relevance to me matters the most.
0: Yeah.
2: We never rub.
0: That's a beautiful chemistry then.
2: Yeah.
0: Y'all just understand each other.
2: Yeah, we be on that Virgo
0: on that Virgo
2: Yes.
0: Let's go to another question. We have Kyra here who has something to ask you as well.
5: So your first official song credit is for B2K's Everything, EVEYTHING.
2: Hey.
5: How has your songwriting ideology changed since 2002 to now?
2: Oh, wow. Ideology. She pulled the one out on me. I would first say, I feel like your whole idea of how you work changes as life comes at you. Mm-hmm. And how you say a particular thing. I do things to make Hove call me and say, what the f*** did you just say right now? If I can't get a pusher or somebody to hit me and say, yo, in a pop record, by the way.
0: Right. Mm-hmm.
2: You know, nonetheless, right. Like in a record where you couldn't believe it, the most wittiest thing that I could say to trickle down from, oh, cool, it's a double entendre. That ain't enough. I need a triple.
0: A triple entendre.
2: I need it to mean three things, and don't let it be in a political climate. I probably used the whole song to say something that you missed, and I just have to wait till a coffee table book happens so I can say explain a particular thing. They're like, so what did you mean on Holy Grail for real? Well, what I actually meant was, and so those things for me, those Easter egg things have done something in me where I try to make sure though that I don't miss the pop part of everything. I do understand gotta get played, you know, out here so we can make some bread.
0: Some money.
2: Yeah, make some money. But over time, I'm always looking into the future of how somebody's gonna read something back and then call and say, yo, I had no idea, man, that you said this thing. So that means I got it off the first time, you enjoyed it in the club, and then you got home and you played it, you said, oh, that's what you were saying. Got it. Mm-hmm.
0: Songwriter, producer, and artist extraordinaire, The Dream, is our guest this week. And don't forget to stop by WeSoundCrazy.com for your backstage pass to all things music and culture.

0: Mr. Nash, I am extremely honored to be talking to you because I consider you one of the greatest musicians of the 21st century. Like, your talent, your ear, chef's kiss. What I appreciate most about you is your transitions, and is my personal belief that the transition between Fancy, Right Side of Your Brain, and Mr. Yeah is one of the greatest transitions of all time. What do you feel like is your best transition in your catalog, and what do you feel is the most underrated transition in your catalog, whether you did it or whether you produced it for somebody else?
1: Oh, okay. Well, hi, Dan Kyle. No, I'm just kidding. He explained a real underrated one, because people rarely even talk about Fancy going into Right Side of My Brain that way. People talk about Fast Car going into Nikki, into She Needs My Love, because I feel like it's at the top of the album. But literally, man, wow. I just did it. We played one last night, and it went through four seasons of a thing.
2: My God. Hold up. This is a song called Obviously. He didn't like the way I said it last night. I'm going to say it right. Obviously.
1: Obviously.
2: Like, this, the song is, it's a moment, but that thing, when I tell you, it's like three songs in one, but they take you on a journey, man. Literally, okay, I know we ain't talking about the new record, but I just had to, that song, it's my favorite, and I told you that.
1: That had a lot to do with me not really wanting to do, the digital era had a lot to do with me not wanting to really do my own albums. Because what happens is, when you upload, especially in the beginning, when you upload things like Love, Hate, my transitions were interrupted.
2: Yeah.
1: And so if you put my shit on a playlist, you're not even getting the next piece of what the thing is. So it's stopping at a time where it's not, it really bothered me for about 7 years, where I had to start to get over it and start. I got back into it. I want to think on Renaissance, definitely, when me and B worked together. I got back to it on this album. I feel like the digital part, whatever technology they got now, is a lot better at grasping it.
2: Yeah.
1: But that's one thing, man, those CDs, like that whole idea of no skips, I wanted to mean it literally. You don't even know when the song ended and you don't know where it started. Yeah. You're like, I don't know what song I'm in, you know? And so it puts pressure on me to have to entertain the whole time. So if there's an 11-minute joint going on, just the idea of 11 minutes is already...
2: But on vinyl, though, Dream, I can't wait to hear that on vinyl. I got to be honest, bro.
1: Oh, I got you.
2: You got me?
1: Oh, yeah, I got you.
2: Oh, say less. Okay.
1: Oh, yes. Yeah.
3: Because I still do, I believe in a body of work. And I believe in telling a story, a thesis, and letting it flow. And we talk about...
1: People do.
3: I think so, too.
1: They believe in it. It just... When you're selling somebody... When somebody... You got to understand. Whatever we bought... we were getting something for the first time. And so that's what we believe in. If you're selling somebody something and it's single driven and it's about singles, that's all they know that's why vinyls took off like they did. They didn't, they was like, oh, we didn't even know this type of existed, you know? And so I feel like to reintroduce that type of song artistry, you know, to say the least, I feel like everybody actually appreciates it. You just got to make sure it's in front of them to be appreciated.
3: Yeah, that's true. They don't know it. They're not going
1: to. You don't know it till you.
3: Yeah.
1: Till you try it.
4: 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Stay tuned for more of our conversation with The Dream right here on We Sound.

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0: 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We continue our conversation with the incredible The Dream. Let's get back into it, y'all.
1: I just want to talk about this new masterpiece.
0: Can we do that?
1: Love Hate 2. Amazing album, lead single, Bring That Body. I told my running joke with the N-word count. How many times Dream say on the song? It just, you know what I mean? Like, it's just
0: Guinness Book of World Records. Right?
1: I love it though. But the album, I want to talk about the intentionality behind, because love hate back in 07, I remember where I was. Mm-hmm. I just moved to LA. I remember what I was going through personally. It was some shit happening, and then hearing this soundtrack, they kind of mirrored some shit that I was going through at the time. It was like, okay. And to know that you did the album, was it what, nine days?
2: It was 8 days.
0: 8 days.
2: Mm-hmm.
1: This one took, I would imagine, Love Hate 2 didn't take 8 days.
2: It could have.
1: Okay.
2: But no, it didn't.
1: But I want to talk about the intentionality. The intentionality from just knowing, because it's hard when you have a sequel, so to speak, or a follow-up. Sometimes people are like, I don't want to touch it, because it's like, this is such a masterpiece in its own right. But
2: right.
1: Can you speak to the intentionality and the why? Were you comfortable with even Love Hate 2?
2: Calling it Love Hate 2, right?
1: Yeah.
2: It was uncomfortable at first. And I got over it. I was like, man, it's going to be what it's going to be. This is how I feel. This is how it feels. Mm. It feels like the piece that belongs to that piece. It didn't feel like a new record called something, because I have a new record called a particular thing that's in a love sequence that I could have done, but that album is done as well. And there's 7 records that I have that I've done, like full out just done. But I felt like I had to bridge it in a way. And so as I started to make this record that was going to be the bridge, the idea was, oh, let me make sure these things connect, you know, like just over time. It's been almost 20 years. Let me make sure that these things connect, that people also understand that I still know what that is.
1: How did you make, because here's the thing, the album has no skips.
0: No skips.
1: Like, no skips. It is on repeat. That's why it was so hard for the listening session for me today, like 5 to 6 songs just for timing purposes, which I respect. But I was like, man, it's 16 joints on this album. Yeah. That I'm like, Bring That Body. Why the lead single?
2: Oh, man. I feel like it's the easiest one to tell. It's a story, but that story happens and it kind of sets up all of the other things on the album. And so it gives, and more so it's like the open arm of the record. You know, there's a couple records that are like that. One of one is like that as well.
1: Yes.
2: But for instance, like Tampa wouldn't have been. Tampa is like, once you get in the mansion.
0: Man. I love Tampa.
2: You know, Tampa's one of those.
1: Shout
2: ones
1: out to P,
2: where,
1: Skateboard P, man. Yeah, come on, man.
2: Yeah, definitely Usher. Shout out to Usher and Skateboard P for that. And it's one of those records though that, as great as it is, it's like, I don't want you to miss it. I don't want it to misrepresent what this body is.
0: Mm-hmm.
2: No pun intended, of course. But ultimately, that song was great enough on both sides for me to represent how to start this off. And so that's why I picked it. It wasn't, oh, this was hotter than that one. It's like, nah, there's some joints on there that I'm just happy and grateful to God that I can still write to this day. And like, I'm happy I did a particular thing. And I know when I got particular things, because I just won't send my album to certain artists, so they won't say, hey, can I get number 6 for my album? And I stopped sending shit out. That's when I knew. I was like, oh, I hit my guy Brand. I was like, hey, man, shut down all the links right now. Don't play nothing else. Like, but you told us. No, don't do it. That's song number 9. He might want it. Like, don't do it.
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0: to We Sound Crazy, where this week we're talking with the legendary songwriter, producer, and artist, The Dream. Let's get back into this conversation. See, when I hear your music, I hear, and this is just like, this is the songwriter nerd in me, right? Because there's levels to songwriting. You might stumble up on a good song, you might have a little run, but to really understand what it means to make records on the level you've made them for so long, it's mastery. And it's not just, can I write a good melody? It's, you know how to brand things. And not a lot of songwriters, even like some of them make beautiful, small C love songs, but to know how to brand things is actually rare. I'm talking about like Smokey Robinson know how to do that.
1: Yes.
0: R. Kelly know how to do
1: yes.
0: that.
1: Yes.
0: The Dream knows how to do it, where it's just like the Ella, Ella. You know how many people have imitated that Ella AA?
2: Yes.
1: Trust me.
0: Are you kidding me?
1: I know.
0: I'm sure you, but because that's, but that's not just, there's a hit song there, and then there's a whole other level of branding. Like, the whole world gonna sing this part right here.
1: Right.
0: The whole world gonna do this little part in single ladies. The whole world gonna do this part. And just and every single song you do, it does it differently,
1: mm-hmm.
0: yep. but it does that.
1: Yep.
0: And that's just enough. When I say you're one of the best writers, it's not just because of what the world says the charts are. It's the influence when you go out in the world and you watch how, I've heard over 100 songs now that I know you ain't have your hand in personally that have been trying to chase Umbrella still for the branding power.
1: Because me and Trick won't make another one.
0: For the branding power, because they know like if I can get something that's a hooky thing,
1: right?
0: Or if I change the structure of my song to do what Dream did, mm-hmm. then the whole world will sing along. Wow. Or this would be a dope place for a dance break the way I saw Dream and Beyonce create that moment. That's like master level.
1: Thank you, man.
0: Songwriting that not even the best songwriters can do.
1: And one of my first ones that I didn't do that on was Baby by Justin Bieber. That was one of the first ones I intentionally didn't put any Dream on for cultural reasons.
0: For cultural reasons, like, he's a little white boy. Let me not hit him.
1: But... Yeah, no, I wanted him to have it. I fuck with Justin from the beginning. Like he was here. Like him and Scooter was like literally there trying to get Justin off. And it was more so I remember this day, like clear as day. I remember being at Def Jam, and my album, of course, had already came out. And I think we were on to the next album, I want to say, which would be Love Versus Money.
0: Mm-hmm.
1: And my good friend, Chris Hicks, shout out to Chris Hicks,
0: mm-hmm.
1: Another legend and GOAT. And he, on the way out of the building, he's like, man, need a single for Justin, man. And I remember saying to him, I said, man, y'all pay two nights, my hotel stay at the Plaza, man, I'll do it. Def Jam said, nah, we ain't paying for that. I was like, all right, cool. So I got a call back at like one, I want to say it was like one in the afternoon the next day. And Chris Hicks said, man, I'm going to pay for that. I don't give a I need you to write this record. And I left there. I did the beat and did the song the same day, probably 15 minutes. Christina was there. I gave her 10% just for being there. Mm. And then I said the Trick. And that's how that song actually even came about.
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0: 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Announcements are based on availability in the community. 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
1: Okay, y'all. 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
0: We're just going to throw some questions at you real quick. You just give us, you in the hot seat, just give us the first answer that comes to mind. You
2: okay, great. Off,
1: yeah, I'll ask, or I'll kick it off.
2: No.
1: Who's the best pure vocalist you've ever worked with?
2: Wow. B. Mm.
0: Who's the best songwriter you've co-written with?
2: Hove.
3: Who brings the vibes to the studio every single time?
2: Wow. Ree.
1: Who surprised you with the best work ethic?
2: Wow, that's a pass. It's like nine people I know. Who surprised me with it, though? Mm-hmm.
1: Who surprised you?
2: Oh, jeez. Tricky. Mm.
0: Who's the most challenging artist you've worked with in the best way? Like, who really pushed you out your comfort zone?
2: Mariah.
3: Who made you level up the most as either a writer or a producer?
2: B.
1: Which artist is historically the most tardy to the sessions?
2: Ree.
0: Ree?
2: Yes. You said tardy?
1: Yes, tardy.
2: Yeah. I haven't worked with Lauryn Hill yet.
0: Oh. Not yet.
2: No.
0: Which artist cooked you the best damn meal in the studio?
2: Kelly. Mm-hmm.
3: Who's the most fearless at trying something new?
2: Me.
0: That's good.
2: Yeah.
1: Who has the strongest instinct for melodies?
2: Me.
0: Come on, brother. Hey. Who's the artist?
2: Me.
0: Me, damn it. And that's Best in Show with
1: Best in Show with Denari.
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0: it's time for some throwback music. You know what I'm saying? Let's take it back.
1: Let's take it back.
0: Get some good, too.
1: Come on. Don't let us down.
2: So, in the spirit of the dream, right, I remember an artist that was played all in and throughout the South back in the mid-90s during the summertime, the Buddha music era.
1: Yeah.
2: So Def Bass All-Stars, CeCe Lemonhead, mm-hmm. Kilo Ali, mm-hmm. all that, right? But mm-hmm. Raheem the Dream had some hits. Like, he's low-key a legend because he was one of the first yep. people to, like, really go the independent route mm-hmm. back in the late 80s, early 90s. And he had this big song in the mid 90s in the South called The Most Beautiful Girl in the World. And I know The Dream used to work with Raheem The Dream mm-hmm. back in the day. So I want to get into that one because I know it's summertime outside and people of a certain age will be able to remember where they were when they heard this song. So
1: that's a true throwback. Let's do that.
2: Yeah. Raheem The Dream, The Most Beautiful Girl in the World. Crazy throwback of the week right here on We Sound Crazy.
1: Crazy.

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0: Welcome back to We Sound Crazy. Let's get back into our conversation with the one and only, The Dream. There's so many things that you do well. I'm curious to know who your top threes are in certain categories. Let's just do some top threes according to The Dream, all right? Who are your top three songwriters of all time?
1: Stevie Wonder, Lionel Richie.
0: Yes, sir.
1: Michael.
2: Top three R&B albums of all time.
1: Yeah, that's a good one. Thriller. Aaliyah album. Mm-hmm. And I want to say Jodeci.
3: Come on now.
4: Which album?
1: Diary of a Madman.
3: Yes, I knew it. When I heard
2: the intro of the new record,
3: right.
2: I was right there.
1: Hey, man, giving them a hold, man.
2: Yes, sir,
1: man. I got to pay my respects, man.
2: Yeah, absolutely. That's it.
4: Top three rappers alive right now.
1: Jay, definitely. Oh, that's a hard one. Let me think of who I'm going to need on my next album. I'm going to just say Jay, all three of them.
4: Okay.
1: Yeah.
0: Fair enough.
1: Is it political? No, not at all. Yo, what are you talking about, political?
0: Top three black sitcoms.
1: Wow, of all time?
0: Mm-hmm. According to you.
1: Oh, Martin.
0: Okay.
1: First of all, somebody's going to hurt me because of this. I love Different World.
0: Love
1: I really did. What is my third one? Because this isn't a sitcom, but I gotta put what's the Wayans Brothers thing in there?
0: In Living Color?
1: In Living Color, man.
0: In that passage.
1: That's good. Living Color was just
0: ahead of its time and legendary.
1: What?
0: Yep.
1: I wish.
0: Yeah.
1: TV yeah. wishes.
0: TV yeah. wishes TV right now. Wishes.
1: Jesus.
2: Top three hooks you've written.
1: Top three hooks I've written. Wow, I ain't wrote them yet. But you mean that I already wrote?
2: Yeah.
1: Okay, cool. All of the Lights is a good one.
0: Mm-hmm.
1: And because of the moment and who was involved. You get a record, Elton John ends up in it. You're like, what the
2: heck?
1: Sing it, Elton. All right. I Love Your Girl. Mm. Yeah, that was it's one that if I heard it on somebody else did it, I would have been mad. So that's how I know.
0: Mm.
1: Umbrella.
2: Yes, sir.
1: Yeah.
4: Top three songs off the new masterpiece, Love Hate Too.
1: Mm. Oh, I ain't got no top three. I don't have a top three. Out of top ten. No, I'm just kidding.
4: I got a top three. But give me your three. Just give me three that people need.
1: Give me three that people need to
4: listen to immediately.
1: Mm-hmm. Obviously. Of course.
4: Yes.
1: Love Sound. And I want to say State of Peaches.
0: Mm-hmm. Top three artists you've never worked with that are still on that wish list.
1: Lauryn Hill, I wait on you. How many other days it takes for you to get to the studio? I can't wait to wait however long it takes for Lauryn Hill to get. I would camp out 4 weeks, 5 years, whatever. I've been waiting my whole life anyway. Lauryn is number one on that list. Lenny Kravitz.
0: Mm-hmm.
1: Wow. I don't think I have a third on my wish list for some reason. Mm-hmm. But those are my top.
0: Lauryn and Lenny is crazy.
1: Yeah, those are my top two, especially Lauryn. Lauryn Hill is just
0: prolific.
2: To this day.
1: She's a being.
0: Yeah.
1: Just
0: yeah.
1: Which makes sense why she's always on her own time. I get it. That's how I'd be. If I was Lauryn Hill, like, damn.
0: I'll get there when I get there.
1: I want the same wings she got. She got some angel wings back there. I just want to know. Just fly in. Yeah, I'll be there in a minute.
2: Top three love songs of all time.
1: Top three love songs. I'll Always Love You by Dolly Parton. I don't know if this is a... Well, Love and Happiness.
0: Mm-hmm. Mm-hmm.
1: Definitely. Yeah. One in a Million.
0: Which One in a Million?
1: Aaliyah's.
0: Just making sure I wasn't one in a million.
5: Chance of a lifetime.
1: True.
0: Both great One in a Million.
1: Yes, absolutely.
0: Yes, but I feel you on the Aaliyah version for sure. That was top three with Dream. That was good.
1: Hey, that's
0: really good. That was really good.

0: Well, Timon, that is another iconic episode of We Sound Crazy.
1: Another one in the can. As always, make sure you check us out on all platforms by searching We Sound Crazy and at WeSoundCrazy.com.
0: I'm Claude Kelly.
1: And I'm Bacon for Making.
0: Until next week, y'all, we're out of here.
1: I'll holla.
0: Peace.
1: Peace.
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